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5: My pappy said, son, you're going to drive me to drinking if you don't stop driving that hot rod Lincoln. You heard the story of the hot rod race when the Fords and the Lincolns were setting the pace. That story is true, I'm here to say, cause I was driving that Model A. It's got a Lincoln motor and it's really souped up, and that Model A body makes it look like a pup. It's got 8 cylinders and use them all. Got overdrive, just won't stall. With 4 bow carbs and a dual exhaust and 411 gears, you can really get lost. Got safety tubes, but I ain't scared. The brakes are good, the tires fair. Pulled out of San Pedro late one night. The moon and the stars were shining bright. We was driving up old Grapevine Hill, passing cars like they were standing

sudden, in the wink of an eye, a Cadillac sedan passed us by. I said, boys, that's a mark for me. By then, the taillight was all you could see. Now, the fellas all ribbed me for being behind, so I thought I'd make that Lincoln unwind. Took my foot off the gas, and man alive, I shoved it on down into overdrive. Well, I wound it up to 110. My speedometer said that I'd hit top end. My foot was glued like lead to the floor. That's all there is. There ain't no more. Now, the boys all thought that I'd lost my sense, and them telephone poles looked like a picket fence. They said, slow down. I see spots. The lines on the road just look like dots. We took a corner, sideswiped the truck, and I crossed my fingers just for luck. My fenders was clicking the guardrail post, and the guy beside me was white as a ghost. Smoke was coming from out of the back when I started to gain on that Cadillac. I knew I could catch him and I thought I could pass. Don't you know by then we'd be low on gas. I had flames coming from out of the side. You can feel the tension, man, what a ride. I said, look out, boys, I got a license to fly. And that caddy pulled over and let us by. Now all of a sudden she started to knock it down in the dip. She started to rock and I looked in the mirror. Red light was blinking. Them cops was after my hot rod Lincoln. They arrested me and they put me in jail and they called my pappy to throw my bail. And he said, son, you're gonna drive me to drinking if you don't stop driving that hot rod Lincoln.

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7: Hey, Jake Jones here. I got a quick look for you at your local Four Corners forecast this weekend. And very hot, very sunny. 97 degrees will be sitting out here in Durango to kick off the weekend, with very small chances of precipitation moving into the Four Corners come Sunday. That will increase on Monday to about a 60% chance here in Durango. But we could be seeing some of that start this weekend. But for the most part, big sunshine across the Four Corners, high temps in the high 90s, close to the hundreds. Heat advisory is likely to be in effect across the region.
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0: Well, hello and welcome in. I'm Zach Bennett, carrying the torch for the great Bill Cody here on Pure American Country. And we got some great music, some good stories in the time ahead that we'll spend together, including your requests and hellos and hometowns, and a trip back to our spotlight year 2013 a little bit later in the show. But we're going to start with a song about figuring out what really matters, sometimes only after life has knocked you around a little bit. Kenny Chesney called it The Good Stuff.
1: Well, me and my lady had our first big fight, so I drove around till I saw the neon lights of a corner bar.

A member of last year's Country Music Hall of Fame class, Kenny Chesney and the Good Stuff, getting us started on Pure American Country this week. Craig Wiseman and Jim Collins wrote that song after talking about Wiseman's friend Rusty Martin, who was a security guard who had recently lost his wife to cancer. So the bartender in the song is fictional, but the grief behind that advice is very real. You know, Kenny admitted that he didn't even want to release that song at first, but the label kept pushing for it, and thank goodness for all of us that they did. It wound up spending 7 weeks at number one, actually became Billboard's top country song of the entire year in 2002. Now, Eric Church found a completely different way to handle a broken heart. Go straight to the record collection. He and Jeff Hyde filled this next one with musical company, from Willie and Waylon to Stevie Wonder and James Brown. Jay Joyce produced it for that surprise album, Mr. Misunderstood, wound up becoming Eric Church's 7th number one single on the country airplay charts. Here's Eric now with Record Year on Pure American Country.

Eric Church and Record Year, and before that, Kenny Chesney and The Good Stuff. What a way to get started. Pretty strong way to get us rolling on this week's Pure American Country, and we'll just keep the hits coming after the break. Carrie Underwood and Little Big Town are on the way. We might even make room for the Nitty Gritty Dirt Band as well. Ah, I guarantee it. It's all coming up as Pure American Country continues. Carrying the torch for Bill Cody, I'm Zach Bennett.

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2: Jake Jones here. I got a quick look for you at your local Four Corners forecast this weekend. And very hot, very sunny. 97 degrees will be sitting out here in Durango to kick off the weekend, with very small chances of precipitation moving into the Four Corners come Sunday. That will increase on Monday to about a 60% chance here in Durango. But we could be seeing some of that start this weekend. But for the most part, big sunshine across the Four Corners, high temps in the high 90s, close to the hundreds. Heat advisory is likely to be in effect across the region.
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Hey, welcome back. It's Pure American Country. I'm Zach Bennett, doing my best to fill the big shoes of the great Bill Cody. Well, Carrie Underwood has a way of stepping into a story song and making you see every single frame of it. She once described the woman at the center of this song as Fancy's little sister, referring, of course, to the Reba McEntire hit from the early 90s. And that tells you right away that this song is not going to be a quiet little love story. Carrie Underwood with Church Bells on Pure American Country.

Good stuff from Carrie Underwood, Church Bells on Pure American Country, a dark little southern drama written by Zach Crowell, Hillary Lindsay, and the late Brett James. Produced by Mark Bride, it was on Carrie's Storyteller album and became her 15th country airplay number one and earned a Grammy nomination even for Best Country Solo Performance. Not bad for a song with a body count, right? Well, this next hit exists because somebody remembered the wrong title. I've always loved this story. It's gone around Nashville for years. Natalie Himby and Luke Laird had written a Miranda Lambert song called Fine Tune, but a publisher would later ask Laird about it using a completely different name. Luke kind of laughed it off because he knew it was just a slip of the tongue, like an accidental title. But he said, well, you can't let that title get away. So he sat down with Natalie Himby and Barry Dean, and they built an entirely new song written around the misheard title. Little Big Town would record it and land their first number one and their first Grammy as a result of not Fine Tune, but Pontoon.

0: Man, that song's almost 40 years old, and it still gets me going. Every single time I hear it, I crank up the radio, and hopefully you just did too. Fishing in the Dark from the Nitty Gritty Dirt Band. They recently just wrapped up their career, performed their final ever show. All the Good Times Farewell Tour just wrapped up a couple of weeks ago. We're going to miss those guys, but that music's going to live forever on the radio, especially that song. Wendy Waldman, Jim Fotoglow wrote it. We eased onto the water with Pontoon just before that with Little Big Town. And, of course, Carrie Underwood's Church Bells got us going this segment. Your turn is next. It's Hellos and Hometowns, and we'll kick things off with a current hit from Josh Ross. I'm Zach Bennett, and you're tuned in to Pure American Country.
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I am so glad that you're here this week. It's Pure American Country. Zach Bennett here doing my best to carry the torch for the great Bill Cody. 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Let's check in with who reached out to us this week. Patty, just up the road, the other end of I-24, Paducah, Kentucky. Jeff is with us in Wichita Falls, Texas, and thank you for finding

us wherever you happen to be today. Linda is in Roanoke. She dropped us a line wanting to hear this one, and it is a current hit from Josh Ross. Josh says the sly edge in this song came from real relationships in his past, along with the music his parents played when he was growing up. Four writers helped turn a compliment into something a whole lot more complicated. For you, Linda, here's Josh Ross with Hate How You Look on Pure American Country.

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1: That's Josh Ross and Hate How You Look for Linda in Roanoke on Pure American Country. It's Hellos and Hometowns where you get to program the show. Mark has us on in Des Moines, Iowa today. Carol is listening down in the Wiregrass region, Dothan, Alabama. And we love hearing wherever the show finds you. 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Going up to Scranton, Pennsylvania for Rick. He asked for some Faith Hill. So let's go back to the record that introduced Faith to America. It was her very first single, spent 4 weeks at number one, and announced a major new voice at country radio was here to stay. Rick, for you, here's 1993's Wild One.

Faith Hill's 4-week number one, Wild One. Coming up in just a bit, we're going to open that time capsule, go back to 2013 with Lee Bryce, plus a mega hit that saw Tim McGraw team up with an artist who sang about him on her debut single. I'm Zach Bennett, proud to continue the legacy of Bill Cody, and this is Pure American Country.

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0: Welcome back, Pure American Country. I'm Zach Bennett. You know, Bill Cody sure loved opening the vault and bringing a year in country music history back to life. So as we carry that tradition forward, it's time to shine a light on our spotlight year, 1976. Where else are we going to go this week, right? You know, the bicentennial wasn't just a birthday. It was a cultural moment. Towns across the country threw parades, souvenir coins were minted, patriotic TV specials aired coast to coast, and the radio was blasting some of the boldest, sharpest country songs of the decade. And now, 50 years later, here we are celebrating our 250th birthday. Well, here's what else was going on in 1976. That was the year that Jimmy Carter was elected President of the United States. Rocky premiered in theaters as bicentennial fever gripped the country. The Summer Olympics were going on that year, and Nadia Comaneci became the first gymnast awarded a perfect 10. And right here in Nashville, the man in black had a brand new number one single. Johnny Cash released this wild, funny story song about working in an auto factory and slowly, sneakily building himself the ultimate car, one piece at a time.
1: Well, I left Kentucky back in 49 and went to Detroit working on assembly line. The first year they had me putting wheels on Cadillacs. Every day I'd watch them beauties roll by, and sometimes I'd hang my head and cry, 'cause I always wanted me one that was long and black. One day I devised myself a plan that should be the envy of most any man. I'd sneak it out of there in a lunchbox in my hand. Now getting caught meant getting fired, but I figured I'd have it all by the time I retired. I'd have me a car worth at least 100 grand.

punched in with my big lunch box with help from my friend. I left that day with a lunch box full of gear. I've never considered myself a thief, but GM wouldn't miss just one little piece, especially if I strung it out over several years. The first day I got me a fuel pump, and the next day I got me an engine and a trunk. Then I got me a transmission and all the chrome. The little things I could get in my big lunch box, like nuts and bolts and all four shocks, but the big stuff was snuck out my buddy's mobile home. Now up to now my plan went all right, till we tried to put it all together one night, and that's when we noticed that something was definitely wrong. The transmission was a 53 and the motor turned out to be a 73, and when we tried to put in the bolts, all the holes were gone.

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The back end looked kind of funny too, but we put it together, and when we got through, well, that's when we noticed that we only had one tail fin. About that time, my wife walked out, and I could see in her eyes that she had her doubts. But she opened the door and said, "Honey, take me for a spin." So we drove uptown just to get the tags, and I headed to ride on down Main Drag. I could hear everybody laughing for blocks around. But up there at the courthouse, they didn't laugh, 'cause to type it up, it took the whole staff. And when they got through, the type

yeah, Red Rider, this is the Cottonmouth in the Psycho Billy Cadillac. Come on. Haul. Oh, this is the Cottonmouth, and negatory on the cost of this machine there, Red Rider. You might say I went right up to the factory and picked it up. It's cheaper that way.

That was Johnny Cash, One Piece at a Time. Man, I love that song. So much fun. That was Johnny's final number one hit of the 70s, and one of those story songs that really only the man in black could deliver quite that way. And the story didn't end when the record stopped. After the song became a hit, a real-life version of that mismatched Cadillac was actually built. Bruce Fitzpatrick and the crew at Abernathy Auto Parts right here in Nashville, they assembled a car using Cadillac parts from models built between 1949 and 1973. The finished product looked every bit as strange as the lyrics promised. Mismatched headlights, enormous tail fins, pieces that clearly were never designed to share the same car. Johnny posed for photos with it, giving fans a chance to see what that 49, 50, 51, 52 automobile might have looked like rolling down the highway. You can find those pictures online, by the way. It's another great example, though, of the power of a country song. Johnny and songwriter Wayne Kemp created a car in the listener's imagination, and then somebody went out and built the thing. Here's what else was happening 50 years ago during America's bicentennial year. The $2 bill returned to circulation in April. Thomas Jefferson remained on the front, but the back featured John Trumbull's famous painting of the signing of the Declaration of Independence. Barbara Walters made TV history when she became the first woman to co-anchor a network evening newscast, joining Harry Reasoner behind the desk at ABC. The Concorde began commercial service, making supersonic passenger travel a reality and cutting hours from flights across the Atlantic. A little company called Apple Computer was founded in California by Steve Jobs, Steve Wozniak, and Ronald Wayne. Nobody knew it yet, but what began in a garage would eventually help change the way the world operated. On TV, Americans were watching Charlie's Angels, The Bionic Woman, and a brand new game show called Family Feud. And here in Nashville, Merle Haggard was reminding listeners that no matter how much the world changes, the lessons we learn at home have a way of staying with us. Written by Tommy Collins, here's The Roots of My Raisin, was Merle's 23rd number one from 1976.

it sure was good to be there. And I could see through the open door that Dad was asleep in his favorite chair. In his hand was a picture of Mom, and I remembered how close they were. So I just turned away. I didn't want to wake him and spoil his dreams of her.

The Roots of My Raisin, Merle Haggard at his reflective best. Went all the way to number one in February of our spotlight year 1976 and proved once again that Merle could tap into the soul of rural America like nobody else. Two very different songs from two legends from one unforgettable year. Hey, we're just getting started. Up next, music from Waylon, Lee Greenwood, and more hits from that spotlight year of 1976 as we continue this Independence Day weekend America 250 version of Pure American Country. Hour 2 is up next. Pure.

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0: A long wait in Utah. I'm Lisa LaSera, Fox News. The judge overseeing the hearing for Tyler Robinson, the man accused of killing Charlie Kirk, says he will make a formal statement in September on a trial. Today was the last day of testimony in the pretrial hearing.
1: Thursday, prosecutors put a state investigator on the stand who testified about finding DNA matching that of Tyler Robinson on the rifle used to kill Charlie Kirk. Today, attorneys for Robinson put ATF forensic expert Caitlin Oliver on the stand to downplay the evidence.
2: Correct. With forensic evidence, it's impossible to state with 100% certainty anything. That's why we report a likelihood ratio to speak to that uncertainty with a statistic.
1: The judge then watched surveillance video of the shooting and of the suspect's movements afterward, during which Kirk's widow Erica and Charlie's mother were seen crying in court.
0: Fox's Jessica Rosenthal. As negotiations with Iran restart, the U.S. is demanding Tehran make a public statement saying the Strait of Hormuz is open and that ships won't be attacked on the vital waterway. That's according to the Associated Press. A federal appeals court has rejected an effort to defend a Texas law that allows in-state tuition for some undocumented students.
3: In a 2-1 ruling, the 5th U.S. Circuit Court of Appeals said groups could not intervene in a case that ended enforcement of the Texas DREAM Act. Passed in 2001, the law allowed students who graduated from a Texas high school or earned an equivalent diploma, lived in Texas, and pledged to seek permanent residency to pay in-state tuition, even if they did not have legal immigration status. Last year, the Justice Department sued, arguing the measure violates federal law barring special benefits for non-U.S. citizens. Texas declined to fight the suit, but advocacy groups, Austin Community College, and a student fought to restore the act.
0: Fox's Kristen Goodwin, Governor Greg Abbott calling the ruling another major victory for the rule of law. Maine Democrat Graham Plattner has formally withdrawn from the race for Senate. 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
0: At least 12 people have died in a massive wildfire in Spain.
8: Aircraft dropping water on the fire to try and douse the flames. Some 150 firefighters and 22 soldiers from Spain's military emergency unit battling the fire. Several victims from the southern province of Almería, a popular holiday destination, found inside burnt-out vehicles and were thought to have perished while trying to escape the flames. In a post on X, Prime Minister Pedro Sanchez offered his condolences to the families of those who died. Authorities have not confirmed the cause of the fire, but say many of the initial emergency calls reported a downed power line that sparked a fire, which quickly spread into a nearby forest. CJ Papa, Fox News.
0: The government of Nigeria says students who were abducted by Muslim militants in the southwest of the country in May have been rescued. A government spokesman didn't give him any details on how many students were taken. 8 militants were arrested. Costco has been hit with a class action lawsuit alleging that one of the products it sells contains dangerous levels of heavy metals.
9: The lawsuit centers on Orgain protein powders, which are marketed in stores and online as providing good, clean nutrition. 7 plaintiffs from across the country say Costco failed to screen the products for toxic heavy metals or disclose their presence to customers. According to the complaint, independent testing commissioned by the plaintiffs found that Orgain's vanilla bean flavor contained lead levels exceeding California's Proposition 65 limits by more than 600%. Orgain pushed back on the allegations, saying its products are safe to consume. Costco's protein powder listings include a disclaimer stating, quote, product details have been supplied by the manufacturer and are hosted by a third party.
0: Fox's Gianna Gelosi. Wall Street stocks ticked higher, showing investors are still hungry for AI stocks. The Dow plus 149, the NASDAQ added 74. I'm Lisa LaSera. 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

0: Hour two is underway. This is Pure American Country. I'm Zach Bennett, carrying on the tradition that Bill Cody established here on the show. And we're going to start hour two with one of Bill's favorite segments, Title Twins. Two country hits with exactly the same title and nothing else at all in common. Alan Jackson gets the first word this week. He wrote this one like a classified ad placed by a man who's finally figured out what he lost and would very much like another chance. From Alan's debut album, here's Wanted.
1: Excuse me, ma'am, can you help me? I need to place an ad with you today.

Alan Jackson with the first of our title twins, Wanted. Alan wrote that song with Charlie Craig for his album Here in the Real World, reached number 3 back in 1990, and you can already hear the plain-spoken writing style that would define his career, not a single wasted word. And that career just came to a close a couple of weeks ago with a star-studded concert here in Nashville. Well, 22 years after Alan had a hit with Wanted, Hunter Hayes borrowed the same one-word title for a very different kind of love song. He wrote it with Troy Verges because, well, Hunter was too shy to tell a girl directly what he wanted her to know. That record would make Hunter Hayes the youngest solo male artist ever at the time to reach number 1 on Billboard's Hot Country Songs chart. Same title, but a completely different conversation. Here's Hunter Hayes with Wanted.

0: Well, that's Tidal Twins, two songs with the exact same title and not much else in common. Alan Jackson telling us what he wants, and Hunter Hayes kind of saying, no, I want you to feel wanted. Rascal Flatts and Garth Brooks are coming up next. We got some George Strait in the pipeline as well. Don't go anywhere. This is Pure American Country. Zach Bennett carrying the torch for the legendary Bill Cody.
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4: Jake Jones here. I got a quick look for you at your local Four Corners forecast this weekend. And very hot, very sunny. 97 degrees we'll be sitting at here in Durango to kick off the weekend, with very small chances of precipitation moving into the Four Corners come Sunday. That will increase on Monday to about a 60% chance here in Durango. But we could be seeing some of that start this weekend. But for the most part, big sunshine across the Four Corners, high temps in the high 90s, close to the hundreds. Heat advisory is likely to be in effect across the region.
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So glad you could join me this week on Pure American Country, doing my best to fill the big shoes of Bill Cody. I'm Zach Bennett. Well, this next song passed through several voices before Rascal Flatts got a hold of it and turned it into one of the biggest records of the year 2006. You know, sometimes a song simply has to just keep traveling until it finds the artist who can take it all the way home. I'll give you the full backstory after you hear What Hurts the Most.

Rascal Flatts on Pure American Country. It was Jeffrey Steele and Steve Robson who wrote that song. Mark Wills recorded it first back in 2003. Bet you didn't know that. British singer Joe O'Meara actually released the first single version. And even Faith Hill cut it for her Fireflies album, but it didn't make the cut. It was left off the finished album. But producer Dan Huff said, "This song's got legs and we have to get somebody to make this thing a hit." So he steered it toward Rascal Flatts, and that was the stop that mattered. Their version, well, it would top both the country and adult contemporary charts, even reached number 6 on the Billboard Hot 100, the pop chart. Well, this next record did something no country single had ever done, and it did it before most people had even heard the whole song. Lee Brice, Billy Montana, and Kyle Jacobs wrote it for Garth Brooks. When radio got a hold of it in September of 2007, it became the first song ever to debut at number 1 on Billboard's country chart. And that was back when the chart was still based entirely on radio airplay. The song, More Than a Memory.

0: George Strait, Amarillo by Morning, one of the all-time classics from his catalog. And you might not know that that song did not reach number one, didn't even make the top three, peaked at number four, which is a useful reminder that a chart peak doesn't always tell you which songs are going to last. Before that, we heard from Garth Brooks and More Than a Memory, Rascal Flatts, What Hurts the Most, and we got more music right around the corner. Hellos and Hometowns is coming up next. We'll hear from you and music from Jason Aldean as well. Don't go anywhere. This is Pure American Country.
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2: 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I'm Zach Bennett, and I once again just want to thank everybody who's reached out to us, whether they've called or texted or sent an email regarding the passing of Bill Cody a few weeks ago. It's been about a month now, and the outpouring has just been unbelievable from all of you, and I want to thank you personally for reaching out for your condolences, but also thank you for sticking with the show. I know I have huge shoes to fill, but I certainly appreciate you listening this week. Thank you so much. Debbie has us on in Mount Airy, North Carolina. Sam is listening in Enid, Oklahoma. If you'd like a shout out, the phone number, 615-669-6650. 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Well, Teresa is listening in Ocala, Florida. She sent me a text and asked for some Jason Aldean, and she actually picked one that's still moving out there on country radio. This is Jason's 50th single, which is hard to believe. His longtime producer, Michael Knox, behind the board on this one, and the record really brings back some of that country rock muscle from Jason's earlier hits, all while the guy in the song hopes that one embarrassing truth stays private. Good luck with that. For you, Teresa, here's Jason Aldean, and Don't Tell on Me.

hellos and hometowns continues. We got Ken in Lubbock, Texas, checking in. Hello to Angela in Traverse City, Michigan. And Vernon is just down the road from Nashville, down the Natchez Trace Parkway in Tupelo, Mississippi. I want to thank all of y'all for checking in. You can do the same with a text or voicemail to 615-669-6650 or an email to zbennett@wsmradio.com. I mentioned Ken in Lubbock, Texas. When he texted, he wanted to hear some Colin Ray. And this request lets him have a little more fun than the big ballads a lot of us think of first when it comes to Colin's music. This would be his third Billboard number one back in 1995. Ken, turn it up, my man. Here's My Kind of Girl on Pure American Country. When I

0: Crystal Gale, Don't It Make My Brown Eyes Blue. Richard Lee wrote that one. Bill Cody liked to say that Crystal has to perform that or she can't get out of the parking lot here at the Grand Ole Opry. And she's been here a couple of times over the last few weeks. And yes, she always closes with Don't It Make My Brown Eyes Blue. Angela in Traverse City wanted to hear that one. And man, she picked a monster. It topped the country chart, reached number 2 on the Hot 100 pop chart, and even earned Crystal a Grammy Award. Coming up in just a bit, we're going to go back to our spotlight year 2013. Darius Rucker and Miranda Lambert were at the top of the charts, not together, but see if you can figure out which two songs we're going to play before we play them. I'm Zach Bennett, and this is Pure American Country.
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let's take one more spin back to 2013 while we still have some time. And before we get to two of the biggest country hits of that year, a look at what was happening across sports and pop culture. Netflix released all 13 episodes of its first ever television series, House of Cards, and that helped turn binge watching into the new TV normal. The Boston Red Sox defeated the St. Louis Cardinals 4-2 in the World Series. Game 6 happened at home in Boston. And the song that became one of 2013's biggest country hits, well, it had already been taking shape for 40 years. Bob Dylan sketched out the chorus during the 1973 Pat Garrett and Billy the Kid sessions. And roughly 25 years later, Ketch Secor of Old Crow Medicine Show added the verses and eventually shared the writing credit with Bob Dylan. Now, Old Crow Medicine Show had recorded it, and it was widely known by that point. Darius Rucker had definitely heard it, but he didn't decide to record it himself until he heard a faculty band play it at his daughter's high school talent show. Sometimes the nudge arrives in a weird place, a high school gym. Well, Lady A would add the background vocals, and Darius would have a monster hit with a song you cannot escape in Nashville these days. Here's Wagon Wheel.

Wagon Wheel, a song that continues to print money for Darius Rucker and the songwriters Ketch Secor and Bob Dylan. Our final song from our spotlight year of 2013, well, it nearly stayed with one of its writers. Kacey Musgraves wrote it with Brandi Clark and Shane McAnally, and Kacey wanted to keep it for herself, but Miranda Lambert heard the song, absolutely loved it, and started working on Kacey and said, give me this one, let me take it. Well, Kacey finally agreed to let it go on one condition. She wanted to sing the background vocals. Miranda said, that works, it's a fair deal. It reached number two and became one of the defining early singles connected to both artists. Here's Mama's Broken Heart on Pure American Country.

0: Miranda Lambert, Mama's Broken Heart, and before that, of course, Wagon Wheel, wrapping up our visit to 2013 on this week's Pure American Country. I'm Zach Bennett, proud to continue the legacy of Bill Cody. Thank you for making room for me in your day. Pure American Country is written, produced, and engineered by me, Zach Bennett. Our executive producer is Martin Davis. And until next time, take care of yourself and keep a great country song close by.
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5: A decision weeks away. I'm Lisa Lacera, Fox News. The judge overseeing the trial of Tyler Robinson says he will determine in September whether the case should move forward as the pretrial hearing concluded today.
6: The Kirk family released a new statement writing in part, "As difficult as these last few days have been, it brings our family comfort to know that the world has witnessed the overwhelming evidence of what occurred to Charlie that day. Nothing will ever undo the loss of our beloved Charlie. As this case moves into its next phase, we pray that truth will continue to be heard through a process that is fair, transparent, and grounded in the facts." Today, court ended with a compilation of surveillance video showing the shooting suspect on campus. Earlier today, Judge Graff ruled that the camera in court could not broadcast images of exhibits for today only. The judge says it was a sanction against the media.
5: Fox's Matt Finn in Provo. Tyler Robinson is charged with aggravated murder. He has not entered a plea. The U.S. is demanding Iran state publicly that the Strait of Hormuz is open and guarantee an end to all attacks on commercial shipping as U.S. talks with Iran resume. Yesterday, an unknown country fired on targets in Iran.
7: One Iranian lawmaker pointed suspicion at the United Arab Emirates. It happened after Iran once again fired missiles at its neighbors. On Friday, Qatari negotiators supported by the U.S. arrived in Iran with the goal of de-escalation and a return to talks. President Trump posted that Iran requested more talks, but the United States has stated to them in no uncertain terms that the ceasefire is over.
5: Fox's Mike Tobin in Tel Aviv. Earlier this week, the U.S. struck Iran after Iran targeted civilian ships in the Strait of Hormuz. Apple has filed a lawsuit against OpenAI, accusing the company and two former Apple employees who now work for OpenAI of stealing trade secrets as it looks to build its own hardware for ChatGPT. 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
5: More than 1,000 people diagnosed with a parasitic infection that may be linked to fresh produce.
11: It's caused by a microscopic parasite called Cyclospora. Dr. Shoshana Ungerleiter says the symptoms are similar to other stomach bugs, but tend to linger.
12: watery diarrhea, cramping, bloating, fatigue, nausea, sometimes vomiting, and it can last for days to weeks if it goes untreated.
11: The CDC confirms infections in 31 states. The highest numbers are in Michigan, where state health officials report more than 1,500 total cases, at least 44 requiring hospitalization. The disease is rarely fatal and can be treated with antibiotics. In Atlanta, Jonathan Seri, Fox News.
5: The Gordie Howe Bridge linking Detroit and Canada is expected to open by the end of the month after U.S. and Canadian officials reached an agreement to resolve a dispute. That's according to the Associated Press. President Trump had threatened to block the opening. The music industry gets serious about an AI-generated songs.
13: A new program for labeling AI music has been announced by a coalition of music industry trade groups led by the Recording Industry Association of America and the global recording industry group, IFPI. The labels are simple icons that distinguish between those that are AI-generated and AI-assisted, and they are designed to be adopted by digital music services, distributors, and others. The track labeling is voluntary. The program would be akin to how explicit music is currently labeled on services, that little e-box listed beside a track. This would be a capital AI for AI-generated and a separate lowercase AI for if a recording was substantially human-created. Michelle Polino, Fox News.
5: Britain's King Charles has hosted Prince Harry and his family for the first time in years in an apparent attempt to ease a family rift. I'm Lee Silasera. This is Fox News.
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4: Hey, Jake Jones here. I got a quick look for you at your local Four Corners forecast this weekend. And very hot, very sunny. 97 degrees will be sitting out here in Durango to kick off the weekend, with very small chances of precipitation moving into the Four Corners come Sunday. That will increase on Monday to about a 60% chance here in Durango. But we could be seeing some of that start this weekend. But for the most part, big sunshine across the Four Corners, high temps in the high 90s, close to the hundreds. Heat advisory is likely to be in effect across the region.
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0: hearings end. I'm Deborah Valentine, Fox News. The preliminary hearing for the man who's accused of killing activist Charlie Kirk wrapped up today in Provo, Utah. The judge is weighing whether Tyler Robinson will go to trial in Kirk's killing.
1: The defense finished questioning its last witness, an ATF firearms expert, as it tries to cast doubt on the ballistics evidence. But court began this morning with a fiery statement from the lead prosecutor imploring the judge to wrap things up. Yesterday, the courtroom camera briefly aired Tyler Robinson's alleged confession note, an exhibit that wasn't supposed to be made public. And as a result, the judge ruled that today the camera could not show any more exhibits, only the testimony. The defense finished questioning Caitlin Oliver, an ATF firearms expert who analyzed the alleged murder weapon. The defense argued the bullet recovered from Charlie Kirk's autopsy could not be conclusively linked to the alleged murder weapon tied to Robinson.
0: Fox's Claudia Cowan reporting from Provo, Utah. A new warning involving Iran and President Trump as Israeli intelligence tells the U.S. Tehran set up a plot to assassinate President Trump. Still, the White House says diplomacy will continue even as military strikes in the region intensify.
2: The president is well aware that Iran wants him dead, and country leaders there will keep trying.
3: I don't really care because I'm doing my job, and I'm doing it, I hope, better than anybody's ever done it.
2: The Wall Street Journal is reporting that Israeli intelligence recently shared with U.S. intelligence an assassination plot involving Trump, but the president told the New York Post today, Israel did not alert to a new threat. The president in that same interview with the New York Post said that he's aware of the same general overall threat that exists from Iran. President Trump left Turkey on the old Air Force One this week, prompting speculation that the new plane which he flew into Turkey on wasn't equipped to handle threats.
0: Fox's David Spont reporting. 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
0: Officials in Columbus, Ohio, provide an update on 8 men who are indicted for allegedly planning a terror attack during the UFC 250 event at the White House in June. FBI Special Agent in Charge Jason Cromarty says investigators uncovered the alleged plot while investigating the first suspect, Tyson Proper of Ohio. Investigators then move quickly to identify other suspects all across the country allegedly involved.
16: Command post coordinated interviews, intelligence analysis, an execution of search warrants around the country quickly identified additional participants and evidence of this conspiracy. This resulted in additional subjects being arrested by the FBI over a matter of days in several states.
0: Officials say all 8 men face 2 conspiracy charges tied to this alleged plot. A Pennsylvania man is indicted after alleged YouTube threats to a U.S. lawmaker and others.
17: Federal prosecutors say Robert Holovchek of Shaler Township posted comments on YouTube videos threatening a member of Congress, Democrats, transgender people, and various minority groups. According to the 12-count indictment, at times the 32-year-old would identify himself as a white supremacist and a Nazi, detailing acts of violence he wanted to carry out, including mass shootings, assassinations, and running people over with his truck. He faces charges including interstate threats and influencing, impeding, or retaliating against a federal official by threat. If convicted, he could face up to 10 years in prison. Kristen Goodwin, Fox News.
0: A new bridge linking Detroit and Canada is expected to open by the end of the month. U.S. and Canadian officials have reached an agreement resolving the dispute that delayed its opening. Commercial traffic could begin crossing before August 1st. A battle brewing between Apple and OpenAI. The iPhone maker is suing the AI company, accusing 2 former employees of trading secrets involving ChatGPT. I'm Deborah Valentine. 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
8: Jake Jones here. I got a quick look for you at your local Four Corners forecast this weekend. And very hot, very sunny, 97 degrees will be sitting out here in Durango to kick off the weekend, with very small chances of precipitation moving into the Four Corners come Sunday. That will increase on Monday to about a 60% chance here in Durango, but we could be seeing some of that start this weekend. But for the most part, big sunshine across the Four Corners, high temps in the high 90s, close to the hundreds. Heat advisory is likely to be in effect across the region.
10: 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And roll tape in 3, 2, 1, action.
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2: Well, look who just showed up again after all this time. You fell in what?

0: A warning from the Commander-in-Chief. I'm Chris DeMeo, Fox News. President Trump reiterates the ceasefire is over, but warns Iran to open the Strait of Hormuz or else. Over 100 targets were hit as military strikes continue in the Middle East.
1: The U.S. hit roughly 170 targets in Iran this week, including rail bridges the U.S. says were used to transport weapons. As U.S. strikes finished, another round attacked southern Iran. The source of that attack remains a mystery. The U.S. says American forces didn't do it. One Iranian lawmaker pointed suspicion at the United Arab Emirates. It happened after Iran once again fired missiles at its neighbors. On Friday, Qatari negotiators supported by the U.S. arrived in Iran with the goal of de-escalation and a return to talks. President Trump posted that Iran requested more talks, but the United States has stated to them in no uncertain terms that the ceasefire is over.
0: Fox's Mike Tobin. A pair of quarterfinal matches taking place on Saturday at the World Cup. Fox's Tony Genualdo with a preview.
2: Two more teams are set to punch their tickets to the FIFA World Cup semifinals today. The action begins at 5 p.m. Eastern on Fox as Norway faces England. Norway has been one of the stories of the tournament so far as their fans have been seen rowing across the country. Erling Haaland has led the charge for the Norwegian team with 7 goals. But England is coming off a win against co-host Mexico in the round of 16, and their captain Harry Kane has 6 goals. Following that, at 9 p.m. Eastern on Fox, Argentina faces Switzerland. The defending champions are being led by Lionel Messi, who has the most goals of any player in this tournament with 8. Meanwhile, Switzerland will try to keep their momentum going after a penalty shootout win against Colombia. Tony Genualdo, Fox News.
0: The World Cup final will be played next Sunday. 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
0: Graham Plattner's time as the Democratic candidate in Maine's crucial Senate race officially ends.
4: While he announced his plans to suspend campaign operations Wednesday, Graham Plattner formally withdrew his candidacy for U.S. Senate Friday evening, sharing a signed letter he wrote to the Maine Secretary of State's office. The 41-year-old was set to face incumbent GOP Senator Susan Collins in November, but he's been plagued by scandal, including an accusation from a former girlfriend who says he drunkenly forced her to have sex, which Plattner denies. Maine's Democratic Party has until July 27th to name his replacement. Earlier this week, the party announced plans to hold a convention before that deadline to find a new candidate, as a number of contenders have thrown their hats into the ring. Kristen Goodwin, Fox News.
0: A judge in Utah is set to decide whether or not there is enough evidence in the case to send Charlie Kirk's alleged assassin to trial.
5: U.S. District Judge Tony Groff is now tasked with sifting through mountains of evidence presented in the 5-day preliminary hearing in Provo, Utah. Evidence that prosecutors say includes surveillance footage and a confession, according to testimony from Robinson's roommate and lover.
6: I just asked him in person if what he said was true the night before, and he said it was. He started crying a little bit and said he wishes he hadn't done it.
5: Evidence also includes DNA, in which the defense argued is inconclusive. Charlie Kirk's family members attended the hearing. Robinson has yet to enter a plea. Prosecutors are seeking the death penalty. Jeff Manasso, Fox News.
0: A brand new bridge connecting Detroit and Canada is expected to open by the end of the month after a dispute delayed its debut. The Gordie Howe International Bridge linking Detroit and Windsor, Ontario, will open to traffic by August. The 1.5-mile bridge will feature 6 traffic lanes and a dedicated pedestrian path. I'm Chris DeMeo. This is Fox News.
7: Hey, Jake Jones here. I got a quick look for you at your local Four Corners forecast this weekend. And very hot, very sunny. 97 degrees will be sitting out here in Durango to kick off the weekend, with very small chances of precipitation moving into the Four Corners come Sunday. That will increase on Monday to about a 60% chance here in Durango. But we could be seeing some of that start this weekend. But for the most part, big sunshine across the Four Corners, high temps in the high 90s, close to the hundreds. Heat advisory is likely to be in effect across the region.
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0: ceasefire. I'm Deborah Valentine, Fox News. Reports of Iran requesting another round of peace talks with the U.S. despite mixed signals between the two nations. Fox's Kevin Cork has the details.
1: The Trump administration demanding that Iran issue a public statement agreeing to stop firing on commercial ships and declaring the Strait of Hormuz open. Three U.S. officials say the message was sent to Tehran through regional mediators. President Trump has agreed to continue talks with the regime, but maintains the ceasefire is over for now.
0: Israel alleging that there was an assassination plot from Iran against President Trump. Talks are expected next week in Switzerland. Eight people facing charges for allegedly planning an attack on last month's UFC event at the White House. The plot was thwarted before it could happen.
2: These eight men were indicted. They're from Ohio, West Virginia, Missouri, Nebraska, Washington State, and California. The case is being run out of Columbus, Ohio. They are allegedly involved in two conspiracies. They include conspiracy to provide material support to terrorists up to 15 years behind bars, and conspiracy to commit murder on federal government officials, including the president, vice president, and members of Congress, punishable by up to life in prison. The entire plot was discovered by authorities on June 10th after Tyson Proper's mother called police and said something was a little off with her son. Investigators tell Fox the alleged plan was to use drones with explosives to hit buildings near the event on the South Lawn.
0: Fox's David Spunt reporting. Maine Democratic Senate candidate Graham Plattner officially files paperwork withdrawing from his Senate race following sexual assault allegations. Senator Tom Cotton on Fox's The Ingram Angle.
3: The replacement may end up not having a Nazi tattoo, and he may not abuse women, but he's still going to share the socialist agenda that Graham Plattner and these radicals in places like New York City and Denver do as well.
0: Plattner has denied all allegations against him. 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
0: Attorneys for the man accused of killing Charlie Kirk challenge key pieces of evidence in the case as the preliminary hearing concludes. Fox's Claudia Cowan reports from Provo, Utah.
17: An ATF report could not positively link the bullet recovered from Charlie Kirk's autopsy to the rifle tied to Robinson. But the prosecution countered the report was inconclusive because the bullet had broken into fragments. That wrapped up 5 days of testimony in Robinson's preliminary hearing. Looking ahead to next steps, both sides will need to submit briefs to Judge Tony Graff and then return to court for oral arguments on September 1st. The delay is not sitting well with Erica Kirk, who's been in the courtroom every day. And in a new motion, the Kirk family is asking the judge to file his probable cause determination by September 1st. In Provo, Utah, Claudia Cowan, Fox News.
0: A migrant who is said to have been in the United States illegally was fatally shot by a federal law enforcement officer in Houston. Fox's Alicia Acunian has the details.
18: DHS confirms ICE agents were not wearing body cameras when one of them shot and killed Lorenzo Salgado Arojo, who was from Mexico and in the U.S. illegally for more than 3 decades. DHS says on Tuesday, ICE attempted to stop Salgado Arojo's van as part of a targeted enforcement operation. As agents in unmarked vehicles followed him, they say he tried to evade arrest. Quote, he rammed an ICE law enforcement vehicle, refused to follow multiple verbal commands, and weaponized his vehicle in an attempt to run over an ICE law enforcement officer, resulting in our officer firing his weapon in self-defense.
0: There were three other undocumented migrants with Lorenzo Salgado Arojo. Their attorney is disputing the Department of Homeland Security's account. I'm Deborah Valentine. This is Fox News.
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Jake Jones here. I got a quick look for you at your local Four Corners forecast this weekend. And very hot, very sunny. 97 degrees will be sitting out here in Durango to kick off the weekend, with very small chances of precipitation moving into the Four Corners come Sunday. That will increase on Monday to about a 60% chance here in Durango. But we could be seeing some of that start this weekend. But for the most part, big sunshine across the Four Corners, high temps in the high 90s, close to the hundreds. Heat advisories likely to be in effect across the region.

0: lucky. 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

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In his handmade boots, custom suit, pearl-handled shooting stick. Tonight there'd be a showdown, then everyone would know who shoots the meanest game around, the Baron or Billy Joe. Billy Joe looked edgy, about to lose his cool. But the Baron's hands were steady as the two began to duel. Yeah, he was like a general on a battlefield of slate. And he would say to Billy Joe each

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And from the far end of the table, he threw his mother's wedding ring. And he said, "You won my money, but it ain't gonna do the trick. I'll bet this ring on one more game against your fancy stick." The Baron's eyes got foggy as the ring rolled on the felt, and he almost doubled over like he was hit below the belt. 20 years ago, it was the ring his wife had worn, and he didn't know before he left that a son would soon be born. It sounded just like thunder when the Baron shot the break, but it grew quickly quiet as he lined up the eight. Then a warm hand touched his shoulder, and it chilled him to the bone when he turned and saw the woman who had loved him for so long. The game was never finished. The eight ball never fell. The Baron calmly picked it up and put it on the shelf. Then he placed the ring in the hands that held him long ago, and he tossed that fancy shooting stick

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3: Old man Wrigley lived in that white house down the street where I grew up. Mama used to send me over with things. We struck a friendship up. Spent a few long summers out on his old porch swing. Said he was in the war, went in the Navy, lost his wife, lost his baby. 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He said, I see my wife and son. What he meant.

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She said, "Oh, by the way, son,

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I didn't know whether to cry or laugh. There was ever anybody deserved a ticket to.

0: of Words continues. I'm Chris DeMeo, Fox News. President Trump has an answer to threats coming from Iran that he be killed. Fox's Gary Baumgarten has the latest.
1: President Trump takes to Truth Social to threaten Iran after there were open calls for his death at the funeral of Supreme Leader Ayatollah Ali Khamenei. Trump writing, 1,000 missiles are locked and loaded and aimed at the Islamic Republic of Iran, with thousands of more to immediately follow should the Iranian government act on its threat. During the Khamenei funeral, mourners held posters or banners calling for Trump's killing, along with Israeli Prime Minister Benjamin Netanyahu. Gary Baumgarten, Fox News.
0: A pair of quarterfinal matches taking place on Saturday at the World Cup. Fox's Tony Genualdo with a preview.
2: Two more teams are set to punch their tickets to the FIFA World Cup semifinals today. The action begins at 5 p.m. Eastern on Fox as Norway faces England. Norway has been one of the stories of the tournament so far as their fans have been seen rowing across the country. Erling Haaland has led the charge for the Norwegian team with 7 goals. But England is coming off a win against co-host Mexico in the round of 16, and their captain Harry Kane has 6 goals. Following that, at 9 p.m. Eastern on Fox, Argentina faces Switzerland. The defending champions are being led by Lionel Messi, who has the most goals of any player in this tournament with 8. Meanwhile, Switzerland will try to keep their momentum going after a penalty shootout win against Colombia. Tony Genualdo, Fox News.
0: The World Cup final will be played next Sunday in East Rutherford, New Jersey. The wildfires continue burning in Spain. At least a dozen are dead and 23 are missing. And stocks ending the week in positive territory, the Dow finishing up 149 points. 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
0: Graham Plattner's time as the Democratic candidate in Maine's crucial Senate race officially ends.
15: While he announced his plans to suspend campaign operations Wednesday, Graham Plattner formally withdrew his candidacy for U.S. Senate Friday evening, sharing a signed letter he wrote to the Maine Secretary of State's office. The 41-year-old was set to face incumbent GOP Senator Susan Collins in November, but he's been plagued by scandal, including an accusation from a former girlfriend who says he drunkenly forced her to have sex, which Plattner denies. Maine's Democratic Party has until July 27th to name his replacement. Earlier this week, the party announced plans to hold a convention before that deadline to find a new candidate, as a number of contenders have thrown their hats into the ring. Kristen Goodwin, Fox News.
0: A judge in Utah set to decide whether or not that there is enough evidence in the case to send Charlie Kirk's alleged assassin to trial.
16: U.S. District Judge Tony Groff is now tasked with sifting through mountains of evidence presented in the 5-day preliminary hearing in Provo, Utah. Evidence that prosecutors say includes surveillance footage and a confession, according to testimony from Robinson's roommate and lover.
17: I just asked him in person if what he said was true the night before, and he said it was. I started crying a little bit and said he wishes he hadn't done it.
16: Evidence also includes DNA, in which the defense argued is inconclusive. Charlie Kirk's family members attended the hearing. Robinson has yet to enter a plea. Prosecutors are seeking the death penalty. Jeff Manasso, Fox News.
0: A brand new bridge connecting Detroit and Canada is expected to be open by the end of the month after a dispute delayed its debut. The Gordie Howe International Bridge linking Detroit and Windsor, Ontario, will open to traffic by August. The 1.5-mile bridge will feature 6 traffic lanes and a dedicated pedestrian path. I'm Chris DeMeo. This is Fox News.
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0: Jones here. I got a quick look for you at your local Four Corners forecast this weekend. And very hot, very sunny. 97 degrees we'll be sitting at here in Durango to kick off the weekend, with very small chances of precipitation moving into the Four Corners come Sunday. That will increase on Monday to about a 60% chance here in Durango. But we could be seeing some of that start this weekend. But for the most part, big sunshine across the Four Corners, high temps in the high 90s, close to the hundreds. Heat advisories likely to be in effect across the region.
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0: got rookies,
1: advertisers, like, let's see, Havilene, Target, Sharpie, Caterpillar, Nextel, Mountain Dew, DuPont, Lowe's, Home Depot, Kodak, M&M's, UPS, Tide, Old Tail, Gillette, Kellogg's, Viagra, DeWalt, and Budweiser.
0: But the trophy girls still have my favorite parts.

up there, boys. About got into one there. I might have to pull over right up here, next pit stop. I'm going to need to get two right front tires. I need a wedge on the left side to get this windshield plane a little gas. And

0: ceasefire. I'm Deborah Valentine, Fox News. The United States is calling on Iran to make a public statement declaring that the Strait of Hormuz is open and that ships can now pass through safely. Fox's Mike Tobin is in Tel Aviv, Israel. He reports attacks continue as President Trump says the ceasefire is over as Iran asks for more talks.
1: The U.S. hit roughly 170 targets in Iran this week, including rail bridges the U.S. says were used to transport weapons. As U.S. strikes finished, another round attacks southern Iran. The source of that attack remains a mystery. The U.S. says American forces didn't do it. One Iranian lawmaker pointed suspicion at the United Arab Emirates. It happened after Iran once again fired missiles at its neighbors. On Friday, Qatari negotiators supported by the U.S. arrived in Iran with the goal of de-escalation and a return to talks. President Trump posted that Iran requested more talks, but the United States has stated to them in no uncertain terms that the ceasefire is over.
0: President Trump has responded to threats coming from Iran that he be killed.
2: President Trump takes to Truth Social to threaten Iran after there were open calls for his death at the funeral of Supreme Leader Ayatollah Ali Khamenei. Trump writing, 1,000 missiles are locked and loaded and aimed at the Islamic Republic of Iran, with thousands of more to immediately follow should the Iranian government act on its threat. During the Khamenei funeral, mourners held posters or banners calling for Trump's killing, along with Israeli Prime Minister Benjamin Netanyahu. Gary Baumgarten, Fox News.
0: China's evacuated more than 600,000 people ahead of Typhoon Bavi's arrival in the major eastern city of Wenzhou, the typhoon blamed for 17 deaths in the Philippines. 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
0: A Utah judge is set to decide whether or not there's enough evidence in the case to send Charlie Kirk's alleged assassin to trial. Fox's Jeff Manasso has this report.
7: U.S. District Judge Tony Groff is now tasked with sifting through mountains of evidence presented in the five-day preliminary hearing in Provo, Utah. Evidence that prosecutors say includes surveillance footage and a confession, according to testimony from Robinson's roommate and lover.
8: I just asked him in person what he said was true the night before, and he said it was. I started crying a little bit and said he wishes he hadn't done it.
7: Evidence also includes DNA, in which the defense argued is inconclusive. Charlie Kirk's family members attended the hearing. Robinson has yet to enter a plea. Prosecutors are seeking the death penalty. Jeff Manasso, Fox News.
0: A migrant who is said to have been in the United States illegally was fatally shot by a federal law enforcement officer in Houston, Texas. Fox's Alicia Acuna has the details.
9: DHS confirms ICE agents were not wearing body cameras when one of them shot and killed Lorenzo Salgado Arojo, who was from Mexico and in the U.S. illegally for more than three decades. DHS says on Tuesday, ICE attempted to stop Salgado Arojo's van as part of a targeted enforcement operation. As agents in unmarked vehicles followed him, they say he tried to evade arrest. Quote, he rammed an ICE law enforcement vehicle, refused to follow multiple verbal commands, and weaponized his vehicle in an attempt to run over an ICE law enforcement officer, resulting in our officer firing his weapon in self-defense.
0: There were three other undocumented migrants with Lorenzo Salgado Arojo. Their attorney is disputing the Department of Homeland Security's account of those events. I'm Deborah Valentine. This is Fox News.
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0: Jake Jones here. I got a quick look for you at your local Four Corners forecast this weekend. And very hot, very sunny. 97 degrees will be sitting out here in Durango to kick off the weekend, with very small chances of precipitation moving into the Four Corners come Sunday. That will increase on Monday to about a 60% chance here in Durango, but we could be seeing some of that start this weekend. But for the most part, big sunshine across the Four Corners, high temps in the high 90s, close to the hundreds. Heat advisories likely to be in effect across the region.
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0: Awards continues. I'm Chris DeMeo, Fox News. President Trump has an answer to threats coming from Iran that he be killed. Fox's Gary Baumgarten with the latest.
1: President Trump takes to Truth Social to threaten Iran after there were open calls for his death at the funeral of Supreme Leader Ayatollah Ali Khamenei. Trump writing, 1,000 missiles are locked and loaded and aimed at the Islamic Republic of Iran, with thousands of more to immediately follow should the Iranian government act on its threat. During the Khamenei funeral, mourners held posters or banners calling for Trump's killing, along with Israeli Prime Minister Benjamin Netanyahu. Gary Baumgarten, Fox News.
0: A pair of quarterfinals matches taking place today at the FIFA World Cup. Fox's Tony Genualdo with a preview.
2: Two more teams are set to punch their tickets to the FIFA World Cup semifinals today. The action begins at 5 p.m. Eastern on Fox as Norway faces England. Norway has been one of the stories of the tournament so far as their fans have been seen rowing across the country. Erling Haaland has led the charge for the Norwegian team with 7 goals. But England is coming off a win against co-host Mexico in the round of 16, and their captain Harry Kane has 6 goals. Following that, at 9 p.m. Eastern on Fox, Argentina faces Switzerland. The defending champions are being led by Lionel Messi, who has the most goals of any player in this tournament with 8. Meanwhile, Switzerland will try to keep their momentum going after a penalty shootout win against Colombia. Tony Genualdo, Fox News.
0: The World Cup final will be played next Sunday in East Rutherford, New Jersey. The wildfires continue burning in Spain. At least a dozen are dead and 23 are missing. Stocks ending the week in positive territory. The Dow finishing up 149 points. The Nasdaq up 74. 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
0: Graham Plattner's time as the Democratic candidate in May's crucial Senate race officially ends.
15: While he announced his plans to suspend campaign operations Wednesday, Graham Plattner formally withdrew his candidacy for U.S. Senate Friday evening, sharing a signed letter he wrote to the Maine Secretary of State's office. The 41-year-old was set to face incumbent GOP Senator Susan Collins in November, but he's been plagued by scandal, including an accusation from a former girlfriend who says he drunkenly forced her to have sex, which Plattner denies. Maine's Democratic Party has until July 27th to name his replacement. Earlier this week, the party announced plans to hold a convention before that deadline to find a new candidate, as a number of contenders have thrown their hats into the ring. Kristen Goodwin, Fox News.
0: A judge in Utah is set to decide whether or not there's enough evidence in the case to send Charlie Kirk's alleged assassin to trial.
16: U.S. District Judge Tony Groff is now tasked with sifting through mountains of evidence presented in the 5-day preliminary hearing in Provo, Utah. Evidence that prosecutors say includes surveillance footage and a confession, according to testimony from Robinson's roommate and lover.
17: I just asked him in person if what he said was true the night before, and he said it was. I started crying a little bit and said he wishes he hadn't done it.
16: Evidence also includes DNA, in which the defense argued is inconclusive. Charlie Kirk's family members attended the hearing. Robinson has yet to enter a plea. Prosecutors are seeking the death penalty. Jeff Manasso, Fox News.
0: A brand new bridge connecting Detroit and Canada is expected to open by the end of the month after a dispute delayed its debut. The Gordie Howe International Bridge linking Detroit and Windsor, Ontario, will open to traffic by August. The 1.5-mile bridge will feature 6 traffic lanes and a dedicated pedestrian path to enhance regional economic travel. I'm Chris DeMeo. This is Fox News.
7: 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Kenny Chesney brings the good stuff. Eric Church has a record year. 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

0: Jake Jones here. I got a quick look for you at your local Four Corners forecast this weekend. And very hot, very sunny. 97 degrees will be sitting out here in Durango to kick off the weekend, with very small chances of precipitation moving into the Four Corners come Sunday. That will increase on Monday to about a 60% chance here in Durango. But we could be seeing some of that start this weekend. But for the most part, big sunshine across the Four Corners, high temps in the high 90s, close to the hundreds. Heat advisory is likely to be in effect across the region.
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And if you can't read the stars, well, you better have a map, a compass and a conscience, so you don't get lost at sea or on some old lonely

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0: death threats. I'm Deborah Valentine, Fox News. The United States is calling on Iran to make a public statement declaring that the Strait of Hormuz is open and that ships can now pass through safely. Fox's Mike Tobin is in Tel Aviv, Israel. He reports attacks continue as President Trump says the ceasefire is over as Iran also asks for more peace talks.
1: The U.S. hit roughly 170 targets in Iran this week, including rail bridges the U.S. says were used to transport weapons. As U.S. strikes finished, another round attacked southern Iran. The source of that attack remains a mystery. The U.S. says American forces didn't do it. One Iranian lawmaker pointed suspicion at the United Arab Emirates. It happened after Iran once again fired missiles at its neighbors. On Friday, Qatari negotiators supported by the U.S. arrived in Iran with the goal of de-escalation and a return to talks. President Trump posted that Iran requested more talks, but the United States has stated to them in no uncertain terms that the ceasefire is over.
0: President Trump answers threats coming from Iran that he be killed.
2: President Trump takes to Truth Social to threaten Iran after there were open calls for his death at the funeral of Supreme Leader Ayatollah Ali Khamenei. Trump writing, 1,000 missiles are locked and loaded and aimed at the Islamic Republic of Iran, with thousands of more to immediately follow should the Iranian government act on its threat. During the Khamenei funeral, mourners held posters or banners calling for Trump's killing, along with Israeli Prime Minister Benjamin Netanyahu. Gary Baumgarten, Fox News.
0: China's evacuated more than 600,000 people ahead of Typhoon Bavi's arrival in the major eastern city of Wenzhou. 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
0: A Utah judge is set to decide whether or not there is enough evidence in the case to send Charlie Kirk's alleged assassin to trial. Fox's Jeff Manasso has this report.
5: U.S. District Judge Tony Groff is now tasked with sifting through mountains of evidence presented in the five-day preliminary hearing in Provo, Utah. Evidence that prosecutors say includes surveillance footage and a confession, according to testimony from Robinson's roommate and lover.
6: I just asked him in person if what he said was true the night before, and he said it was. I started crying a little bit and said he wishes he hadn't done it.
5: Evidence also includes DNA, in which the defense argued is inconclusive. Charlie Kirk's family members attended the hearing. Robinson has yet to enter a plea. Prosecutors are seeking the death penalty. Jeff Manasso, Fox News.
0: Graham Plattner has now submitted his paperwork to formally withdraw from Maine's U.S. Senate race, officially ending an upstart yet troubled campaign whose dissolution threatened Democrats' pursuit of chamber control in Congress. Plattner's paperwork was received Friday by the Maine Secretary of State's office. Maine is considered a key state for control of the narrowly divided Senate in the upcoming midterms, and Democrats were desperate for a candidate capable of defeating Republican Senator Susan Collins. His withdrawal follows an allegation of sexual assault, which he denies. President Trump has chosen not to sign a sweeping housing affordability bill on Friday in protest of Congress not approving a strict voter ID bill that does not have enough support to pass. Still, the housing measure could become law on Friday, which it did, as Trump's signature had 10 days to issue a veto and stop that measure. I'm Deborah Valentine. This is Fox News.
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0: Jake Jones here. I got a quick look for you at your local Four Corners forecast this weekend. And very hot, very sunny. 97 degrees will be sitting out here in Durango to kick off the weekend, with very small chances of precipitation moving into the Four Corners come Sunday. That will increase on Monday to about a 60% chance here in Durango. But we could be seeing some of that start this weekend. But for the most part, big sunshine across the Four Corners, high temps in the high 90s, close to the hundreds. Heat advisory is likely to be in effect across the region.
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0: and new warnings. I'm Pam Husso, Fox News. Reaction from President Trump after another alleged assassination plot is uncovered.
1: The president is well aware that Iran wants him dead, and country leaders there will keep trying.
2: I don't really care because I'm doing my job, and I'm doing it, I hope, better than anybody's ever done it.
1: The Wall Street Journal is reporting that Israeli intelligence recently shared with U.S. intelligence an assassination plot involving Trump. But the president told the New York Post today Israel did not alert to a new threat. The president, in that same interview with the New York Post, said that he's aware of the same general overall threat that exists from Iran. President Trump left Turkey on the old Air Force One this week, prompting speculation that the new plane, which he flew into Turkey on, wasn't equipped to handle threats.
0: Fox's David Spunt. A judge in Utah is set to decide whether or not there's enough evidence to send Charlie Kirk's alleged killer to trial.
3: U.S. District Judge Tony Groff is now tasked with sifting through mountains of evidence presented in the five-day preliminary hearing in Provo, Utah. Evidence that prosecutors say includes surveillance footage and a confession, according to testimony from Robinson's roommate and lover.
4: I just asked him in person if what he said was true the night before, and he said it was. I started crying a little bit and said he wishes he hadn't done it.
3: Evidence also includes DNA, in which the defense argued is inconclusive. Charlie Kirk's family members attended the hearing. Robinson has yet to enter a plea. Prosecutors are seeking the death penalty. Jeff Manasso, Fox News.
0: A devastating plane crash in the Bahamas has killed several people. One person reportedly survived. The twin-engine Cessna went down just west of Nassau yesterday in a forested area near the airport. 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
7: That heat's going to be out there for one more day.
8: Temperatures being 30 degrees above average.
5: 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Just click listen, then swipe right and hear the latest news updates on your time. 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
0: He's not going quietly. Amid mounting scandals, Graham Plattner of Maine withdrew from a hotly contested U.S. Senate race this week. Fox's Natalie Chuck describes a letter Plattner wrote.
9: Plattner posted the letter on social media as well, closing it out by saying, quote, F ICE and free Palestine. It comes the Friday before Maine's deadline for candidates to drop out, and now begins the scramble for Democrats to replace him by Monday, July 27th. The deadline is clear, but exactly how the Democratic Party in Maine to choose that next candidate is a bit muddy. Party leaders there intend on holding a nominating convention to address the vacancy, but still no date or many details have been released.
0: Some Democratic leaders have avoided commenting on Plattner's controversies, but Senate Minority Leader Chuck Schumer told Plattner to withdraw from the race and said he was disturbed by the allegations against him. Flooding in Missouri leads to emergency rescues at a popular campground.
10: Campers were forced to scramble to the top of a building Friday at Bearcat Getaway Campground near the Black River following relentless rains and flooding about 85 miles south of St. Louis. The respite from the rising waters was short-lived as the building collapsed. Emergency crews had to pull about 20 campers from the water. The Reynolds County Sheriff's Office says they've rescued more than 90 people in all after parts of eastern and central Missouri were inundated with wet weather. The National Weather Service estimates some areas received as much as 12 inches of rain. Tom Graham, Fox News.
0: A bit of chaos in Pamplona, Spain during today's running of the bulls. One runner was gored in the face and many more were lucky not to be seriously hurt. The bulls knocked runners to the ground, causing several pileups on the cobblestone streets. The last death at a bull run occurred in 2009. Gorings and broken bones are common. I'm Pam Husso, Fox News.
11: 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Kenny Chesney brings the good stuff. Eric Church has a record year. And we'll hear Carrie Underwood, Little Big Town, Faith Hill, Charlie Pride, and more with your hellos and hometowns. 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

0: Jake Jones here. I got a quick look for you at your local Four Corners forecast this weekend. And very hot, very sunny. 97 degrees we'll be sitting at here in Durango to kick off the weekend, with very small chances of precipitation moving into the Four Corners come Sunday. That will increase on Monday to about a 60% chance here in Durango. But we could be seeing some of that start this weekend. But for the most part, big sunshine across the Four Corners, high temps in the high 90s, close to the hundreds. Heat advisories likely to be in effect across the region.
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0: attention. I'm Paul Stevens, Fox News. President Trump has an answer to threats coming from Iran that he be killed.
1: President Trump takes to Truth Social to threaten Iran after there were open calls for his death at the funeral of Supreme Leader Ayatollah Ali Khamenei. Trump writing, 1,000 missiles are locked and loaded and aimed at the Islamic Republic of Iran, with thousands of more to immediately follow should the Iranian government act on its threat. During the Khamenei funeral, mourners held posters or banners calling for Trump's killing, along with Israeli Prime Minister Benjamin Netanyahu. Gary Baumgarten, Fox News.
0: A preliminary hearing for the man accused of killing activist Charlie Kirk wrapping up yesterday in Provo, Utah. The judge now weighing whether Tyler Robinson will go to trial. Here's what happened in court yesterday.
2: The defense finished questioning its last witness, an ATF firearms expert, as it tries to cast doubt on the ballistics evidence. But court began this morning with a fiery statement from the lead prosecutor imploring the judge to wrap things up. Yesterday, the courtroom camera briefly aired Tyler Robinson's alleged confession note, an exhibit that wasn't supposed to be made public. And as a result, the judge ruled that today the camera could not show any more exhibits, only the testimony. The defense finished questioning Caitlin Oliver, an ATF firearms expert who analyzed the alleged murder weapon. The defense argued the bullet recovered from Charlie Kirk's autopsy could not be conclusively linked to the alleged murder weapon tied to Robinson.
0: And that's Fox's Claudia Cowan in Provo, Utah. Chaos erupting during today's running of the Bulls in Pamplona, Spain. One runner gored in the face, several others knocked down, and big pileups. While deaths are rare, the last one in 2009, gorings and broken bones are common. 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
0: Graham Plattner's time as the Democratic candidate in Maine's U.S. crucial Senate race is officially over.
6: While he announced his plans to suspend campaign operations Wednesday, Graham Plattner formally withdrew his candidacy for U.S. Senate Friday evening, sharing a signed letter he wrote to the Maine Secretary of State's office. The 41-year-old was set to face incumbent GOP Senator Susan Collins in November, but he's been plagued by scandal, including an accusation from a former girlfriend who says he drunkenly forced her to have sex, which Plattner denies. Maine's Democratic Party has until July 27th to name his replacement. Earlier this week, the party announced plans to hold a convention before that deadline to find a new candidate, as a number of contenders have thrown their hats into the ring. Kristen Goodwin, Fox News.
0: Now, Democrats who could replace Plattner on the ballot include the Secretary of State, Shenna Bellows, and former Maine State Senate President Troy Jackson. Two transgender girls have officially withdrawn their legal challenge to President Trump's executive order regarding participation in women's sports.
7: Two transgender girls who were the first to challenge President Trump's executive order keeping men out of women's sports have dropped their lawsuit in New Hampshire. The decision follows last month's U.S. Supreme Court ruling upholding bans on transgender girls and women competing on female school and college sports teams. Their attorney praised the teenager's courage in the face of what he called extraordinary hostility, saying the personal hardships they endured, along with the Supreme Court ruling, led them to end their legal challenge. Carmen Roberts, Fox News.
0: And Spain now heading to the World Cup semifinals after scoring a dramatic late goal to beat Belgium 2-1. Spain now advancing to face tournament favorite France on Tuesday. That'll be in the Dallas area with a spot in the World Cup final, of course, on the line. I'm Paul Stevens, and this is Fox News.
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1: In the Middle East, I'm Pam Puso, Fox News. A U.S. fleet led by two aircraft carriers is traveling near Iran following days of renewed fighting. Forces are gathering as President Trump issues a deadline for Tehran to publicly renounce attacks in the Strait of Hormuz.
2: The U.S. maintains Iran violated the MOU when it attacked ships transiting through the Strait of Hormuz. To get confidence that Iran is serious about a peace deal, U.S. officials reportedly want Iran to admit they made a mistake. Per Axios, U.S. officials want Iran to publicly acknowledge the strait is open, commit to stopping attacks on commercial vessels, and recognize that shipping lanes will remain open without tolls. U.S. officials have insisted part of the problem with reaching a long-lasting agreement is that the leadership structure in Iran is fragmented, and there are hardliners who are pushing for aggressive action.
1: Fox's Madeline Rivera. The warning comes amid reports of a new Iranian plot to assassinate President Trump. A judge in Utah is set to decide whether or not there's enough evidence to send Charlie Kirk's alleged killer to trial.
3: U.S. District Judge Tony Groff is now tasked with sifting through mountains of evidence presented in the five-day preliminary hearing in Provo, Utah. Evidence that prosecutors say includes surveillance footage and a confession, according to testimony from Robinson's roommate and lover.
4: I just asked him in person if what he said was true the night before, and he said it was. He started crying a little bit and said he wishes he hadn't done it.
3: Evidence also includes DNA, in which the defense argued is inconclusive. Charlie Kirk's family members attended the hearing. Robinson has yet to enter a plea. Prosecutors are seeking the death penalty. Jeff Manasso, Fox News.
1: The judge's decision is expected in September. 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
1: He is not going quietly. Amid mounting scandals, Graham Plattner of Maine withdrew from a hotly contested U.S. Senate race this week. Fox's Natalie Chuck describes a letter Plattner wrote.
7: Plattner posted the letter on social media as well, closing it out by saying, quote, F ICE and free Palestine. It comes the Friday before Maine's deadline for candidates to drop out, and now begins the scramble for Democrats to replace him by Monday, July 27th. The deadline is clear, but exactly how the Democratic Party in Maine to choose that next candidate is a bit muddy. Party leaders there intend on holding a nominating convention to address the vacancy, but still no date or many details have been released.
1: The Republican nominee is incumbent U.S. Senator Susan Collins, who is seeking a sixth term. A New Jersey woman is accused of sexually assaulting a child, then posting the video on Snapchat.
8: 25-year-old Victoria Ann Cranmer faces charges including manufacturing and possession of child sexual abuse material. According to court documents, she sexually assaulted a child under the age of 13, recorded the alleged abuse, and then shared at least one video to Snapchat. Investigators uncovered additional videos saved to Snapchat's memories feature. Cranmer was arrested after investigators identified her through several distinctive tattoos. Her ex-roommate, who'd asked her to move out, discovered the recording on a phone Cranmer left behind. Deborah Valentine, Fox News.
1: A bit of chaos in Pamplona, Spain during the running of the bulls. One runner was gored in the face and many more were lucky not to be seriously injured. The bulls knocked runners to the ground, causing several pileups on the cobblestone streets. The last death at a bull run occurred in 2009. Gorings and broken bones remain common. I'm Pam Puso, and this is Fox News.
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0: Jake Jones here. I got a quick look for you at your local Four Corners forecast this weekend. And very hot, very sunny. 97 degrees will be sitting out here in Durango to kick off the weekend, with very small chances of precipitation moving into the Four Corners come Sunday. That will increase on Monday to about a 60% chance here in Durango. But we could be seeing some of that start this weekend. But for the most part, big sunshine across the Four Corners, high temps in the high 90s, close to the hundreds. Heat advisory is likely to be in effect across the region.
1: 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They're protecting what others can't, one tooth at a time. Well, I sat down with Andrew Litton, the principal conductor for Music in the Mountains. Andrew, what would you say to someone that has never been to a Music in the Mountains concert?
2: Well, I think just walking in the concert hall and experiencing the music we're going to play is enough. In a way, it's so enriching. The music, it fills your soul. It transports you to places that words alone can't do. And I think that's what's the magic of attending a concert. You're suddenly in a shared experience in silence, listening to this music, wonderful music being performed. I think it can be life-changing. You know, I really do. And especially if you approach it with an open mind. You know, sometimes even just close your eyes and let the sound envelop you and see where it takes you. What's so great about the music we're playing, it doesn't have a story, but the composer always has some sort of thing they're trying to tell us. And so that leaves a totally blank canvas in one's own mind as to what this is telling me. What am I feeling now? What is this making me feel? And ultimately, it makes you feel really good.
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0: 106 miles to Chicago. We got a full tank of gas, half a pack of cigarettes. It's dark, and we're wearing sunglasses. Hit it.
1: KRSJ.

0: war of words. I'm Paul Stevens, Fox News. President Trump answers to threats coming from Iran that he be killed.
1: President Trump takes to Truth Social to threaten Iran after there were open calls for his death at the funeral of Supreme Leader Ayatollah Ali Khamenei. Trump writing, 1,000 missiles are locked and loaded and aimed at the Islamic Republic of Iran, with thousands of more to immediately follow should the Iranian government act on its threat. During the Khamenei funeral, mourners held posters or banners calling for Trump's killing, along with Israeli Prime Minister Benjamin Netanyahu. Gary Baumgarten, Fox News.
0: Rounds of heavy rain triggering flash flood threats across the heartland and the south. All this coming after Missouri declared a state of emergency Friday as severe flooding swamp parts of that state. Fox meteorologist Adam Klotz.
2: What a scary situation across Missouri. They saw in some of those communities on the high end as much as a foot of rain from Thursday. Thursday really into Friday when all that was coming down. We're still tracking a risk of some flooding as we move through the weekend. Now that's shifted a little farther off towards the east. This morning we're seeing at least some flooding, flood alerts, flood warnings there across portions of southern Illinois, getting into Kentucky. So really along the Ohio River Valley, those are the areas where that rain is going to continue to come down. We've got a frontal boundary that's just kind of dripped across that region, a whole lot of humidity there, and these storms are just one after another after another. When you start to see these storms train, that is when these rainfall totals can start to get really high.
0: Meantime, the National Weather Service continuing to warn of heavy rain and possible flash flooding across Mississippi, Tennessee, and the Ohio Valleys all the way through the weekend. Chaos during today's running of the bulls in Pamplona, Spain. One runner gored in the face, several others knocked down in big pileups. Deaths are rare. The last one, 2009, though gorings and broken bones are common. 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
3: 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Just click listen, then swipe right and hear the latest news updates on your time. 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
0: Graham Plattner's time as the Democratic U.S. Senate candidate in Maine's race is now officially over.
6: While he announced his plans to suspend campaign operations Wednesday, Graham Plattner formally withdrew his candidacy for U.S. Senate Friday evening, sharing a signed letter he wrote to the Maine Secretary of State's office. The 41-year-old was set to face incumbent GOP Senator Susan Collins in November, but he's been plagued by scandal, including an accusation from a former girlfriend who says he drunkenly forced her to have sex, which Plattner denies. Maine's Democratic Party has until July 27th to name his replacement. Earlier this week, the party announced plans to hold a convention before that deadline to find a new candidate, as a number of contenders have thrown their hats into the ring. Kristen Goodwin, Fox News.
0: And Democrats who could replace Plattner on the ballot include Maine Secretary of State Shenna Bellows and former Maine Senate President Troy Jackson. A migrant who is said to have been in the U.S. illegally was fatally shot by federal law enforcement in Houston.
7: DHS confirms ICE agents were not wearing body cameras when one of them shot and killed Lorenzo Salgado Arojo, who was from Mexico and in the U.S. illegally for more than three decades. DHS says on Tuesday, ICE attempted to stop Salgado Arojo's van as part of a targeted enforcement operation. As agents in unmarked vehicles followed him, they say he tried to evade arrest. Quote, he rammed an ICE law enforcement vehicle, refused to follow multiple verbal commands, and weaponized his vehicle in an attempt to run over an ICE law enforcement officer, resulting in our officer firing his weapon in self-defense.
0: And that is Fox's Alicia Acuna. Spain heading to the World Cup semifinals after a dramatic late goal beats Belgium 2-1. Spain now advancing to face tournament favorite France on Tuesday in the Dallas area with a spot in the World Cup final on the line. I'm Paul Stevens. This is Fox News.
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0: All right. Good morning. Good morning. Jake Jones here with you. Happy to be with you this morning, man. It's one of my favorite times of the week, the Durango Farmers Market, every Saturday, 8 to 12, usually at the TBK Bank parking lot, but it's second Saturdays on Main. Truly one of my favorite times of the month. You got to come up to Main. They've moved the whole Farmers Market right up to Main in between, I believe, 9th and 11th, 900 to 1100 blocks of Main until 12 today. We'll be roped off, and the market is running here. Just got kicked off. Fresh produce, meats, live music, fresh food, hot coffee, live cooking demonstrations, everything you can ask for an idyllic Durango morning. We would love if you joined us. Right now, we're going to actually be chatting with, and you'll have the opportunity to stop here at our booth. We're right outside of Tequila's, and you can chat as well with the Durango Parade of Homes. That's coming up in September. We're getting very excited about it. And in the booth with me today, I got Katie Bisogno. Katie, thanks for being with me.
1: Thanks for having us.
0: Yeah, so, okay, tell me a little bit about Durango Parade of Homes, what to expect, what is the event, what does it look like? Is it a tour of homes? Are you going inside? Are they in different parts of the city? What is Durango Parade of Homes?
1: Yeah, the Parade of Homes is a three-day event. So this year we're doing it in two tiers. You can get tickets for all 3 days, and that ticket includes our Friday First Look Friday VIP experience. And then you can also just tour the homes on Saturday and Sunday. So you tour at your own pace. The homes are anywhere from Durango Ridge Ranch to the Glacier Club to south of town, but we feel like you'll be able to see all of them, whether it's a couple days or all 3 days.
0: Cool. Okay. So big variety. I'm a fan of that. I don't own a home myself, but I'm constantly thinking about it. So this is something that I'm interested in because it's a world that I don't have a lot of experience with. And I guess the question there is, who's invited? You know, who do you want to come out to this? Do you want me, little gangly 30-year-old, or who are you looking for here?
1: We want everybody to come out. It's, you know, you get to interact with builders, designers, you get to look through the homes for inspiration, for ideas. You get an opportunity to chat one-on-one with people in the industry. So whether you're trying to replace a piece of glass or build a brand new home, you can come and take a look at what other people are doing and be inspired.
0: Awesome. Yeah, you know, one of my favorite parts about this, and I want to talk about this more when we come on next, is how all the proceeds to this event go directly to support our community and honestly an incredible list of nonprofits here that you guys are supporting this year. So when we hop back on, we'll talk all about that. Right before we go, though, let people know, where can they get tickets for this?
1: Well, we're selling here at the Farmers Market today. You can also buy them in person at Artisanos Design, and we sell them on our website, DurangoParadeOfHomes.org.
0: 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We're right outside of Tequila's. I'll be right back with you with Katie. 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I'm Jake Jones, broadcasting live on KRSJ.

0: Get ready to dance, sing along, and relive the soundtrack of a generation at Dancing Queens, the feel-good concert event of the summer from Music in the Mountains. 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
3: 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Is it classical music, pop music, country? 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It developed into the different genres. But at the end of the day, we connect through music. And this is what you should expect when coming to our concerts of Music in the Mountains. It's connection. 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I think it's absolutely amazing. 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

0: Hey, good morning. Good morning. Back with you here, Jake Jones, broadcasting live from the Durango Farmers Market and Second Saturdays on Maine. I said it last break. I'm going to say it again. One of my favorite times of the month. Maine, to me, this is exactly what Maine should be used for all the time. But it takes a lot of logistical planning for the city. Big shout out to them to make this happen. Moving the Durango Farmers Market up to Maine Ave every second Saturday through October this year. Come check us out. We're in conversation right now in our booth here with Katie Pisano. She's with the Durango Parade of Homes this year. We're talking all about the Durango Parade of Homes. Katie, welcome back with us.
1: Thanks for having me.
0: Katie, before we talk about that, tell me what's one of your favorite things to like look out for at the farmers market when you come just personally, when you're not on duty right now. What are you looking for?
1: Usually I'm trying to buy plants for my garden that I end up killing, unfortunately.
0: You got to work on the green thumb, I guess.
1: I do.
0: So do I. Don't worry. I got a couple in the corner of my apartment right now that are not looking hot. The other corner of my apartment looks great, but for some reason, maybe I should do something about that. Katie, let's talk about Durango Parade of Homes. It's coming up September 11th through the 13th this year. That's correct?
1: That's correct.
0: Okay, so how do people get tickets, number one? And when they get a ticket, well, what does that come with? What does that look like? Tell me a little bit about the event. I know that it's an incredible community opportunity to essentially tour some of the most beautifully crafted homes in Durango, whether it's just for your personal inspiration or for builder's inspiration. So you get a ticket, and then what? What happens?
1: Well, it's pretty exciting. You get a ticket. You can tour at your own pace. So our general admission tickets are for Saturday and Sunday, which we feel confident that you can see all the homes during that period. We also have another ticket tier price for that includes Friday night, which is the VIP event. The first look Friday, where there'll be drinks and food, and that's an evening experience. See homes lit up and by lighting, and yeah, it's a really exciting event, an opportunity for you to look at architecture, innovative design, quality craftsmanship, latest in home building techniques, and also an opportunity for us to give back to our community.
0: Yeah, let's talk a little bit about that very quickly. We'll dive in more specifically to some of the actual nonprofits next break that all the proceeds to this event will go to benefit. But I just love that about you guys and about this event. You were telling me earlier that this is a nonprofit specifically for this event, specifically to support our community and these other nonprofits. Do you want to speak to that a little bit? I mean, you guys are a cool crew of complete volunteers doing this. I don't know. What's the motivation there for you?
1: You know, we all work really hard in this community. We all live here and we all want the opportunity to give back. So the event has always been really popular. It's been a really great tradition in Durango and we wanted to keep it going, but with a more community focused purpose, which includes local community based nonprofits that we want to give back all of the net proceeds to.
0: Yeah. And when we come back on, we'll shout all of those out because I love some of these organizations you guys are working with this year. Katie, thank you so much for being with us. Thanks for being a part of Durango Parade of Homes, making it all happen. We'll talk more about it in just a bit. Let's get back to the music, though. Do come out and find us. Durango Farmers Market, second Saturdays on Main. Come on down to Main Ave. Kicks off at 9th Street, goes all the way to 11th. Truly some beautiful things going on. Come find us. Hope you're having a wonderful morning. I'm Jake Jones, broadcasting live on KRSJ.

0: like the music, the variety. It's really good.
1: Because it's got a good variety of music and the DJs are a lot of fun.
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0: Go Parade of Homes. Katie, thanks for being back with us.
1: Thanks for having us.
0: All right, so Katie, tell me a little bit about Durango Parade of Homes, and because what I love about this is that all of it goes to support the community directly. Like all of the proceeds to this event, if you buy a ticket today or tomorrow, all of that money is going to an actual a list of incredible nonprofits. Do you want to talk about that a little bit?
1: Yeah, absolutely. Our donation partners this year are DSNP, Sexual Assault Services organization.
0: Shout out, say so. Shout out, say so. I love them.
1: Me too. For the Children, Bear Smart, the Catt School of Business, and the Durango Chamber of Commerce.
0: Cool. So, what was the inspiration kind of behind the scenes for? Because you told me earlier that this event, I mean, you guys came together, created a nonprofit to create this event so that you could support all of these other community nonprofits right here in our local area. What's the inspiration for that?
1: Well, I have made my whole career here in Durango and have been quite successful, and I wanted to do something to give back. And that's a big part of it for me, is being able to give back to my community, support local causes around me. And these are just some of our group who's on the planning committee. It's their favorite nonprofit. So we all kind of pooled together. Who do we like? Who are we excited about? And those ended up being our donation partners this year.
0: I love it. Okay, so tell me a little bit about the homes that you guys like have this year. I know in years past it's sometimes been like a big sprawling event with a bunch of homes, but I heard you kind of refine that this year and it's a little more specific. Tell me about that.
1: Yeah, we wanted everyone to be able to see all of the homes at their own pace over the weekend. So we kept it very close to Durango. Nothing is too far out. We feel fully confident that everybody can see all of the homes, register to win all of our incredible prizes, vote on everything that they see, and have enough time to really enjoy those houses. So we've got some incredible homes that are nothing too far outside. Glacier Club,
0: Cool.
1: Durango Ridge Ranch, a little bit south of Durango, but everything's pretty tightly
0: Awesome.
1: held.
0: Okay, well, when we come back on, I want to ask you about those prizes. I'm naturally a very competitive person, so if I can win something here, I'm going to be asking you for those details. Katie, thanks for being with us today, joining us. We're going to be here hanging out at our booth at the farmers market today till 12. You can come talk to Katie and the Durango Parade of Homes team. We got a couple of the other members here with us, but Katie, we'll be right back. All right.
1: Thanks so much.
0: All right, let's send it back to the music. Happy good morning to you. Give you a double positive there. Come find us, Durango Farmers Market, second Saturdays on Main. I'm Jake Jones, broadcasting live on KRSJ.

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0: And a very happy good morning to you. Jake Jones with you, coming at you live from the Durango Farmers Market, second Saturdays on Main. 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So many good smells, so many good people. Come on out and join us. I got one of those very good peoples right in the booth with me now, Katie Bisogno. Thanks for being with us.
1: Thanks for having us.
0: So Katie actually is with the Durango Parade of Homes, which you've been talking about all morning long, and we're going to continue to do so. Last break, you mentioned an opportunity through Durango Parade of Homes this year to actually win prizes throughout the tour. And if you're just tuning in, to break it down as simply as I can, Durango Parade of Homes, you get a ticket, buy a ticket, and then you get access to 7 incredible homes in Durango, some of the finest craftsmanship out there. And if you travel to these homes, then you're eligible for some prizes. Give me a little info on that.
1: That's right. Yeah. So if you visit all of the homes, you can get the opportunity to win a $5,000 closet system from Colorado Closets Plus. Incredibly generous. And for every house will have a prize package associated with it as well. So you'll check into every home, register to win the prize associated with that house, which are also incredible, worth thousands of dollars at every house. They include things like a custom planter from Mountain Steel and Fence, a fire table from Four Corner Stoves and Spas, Broncos tickets, a two-night stay at Marble Canyon from the Boundary Hotel, art from Artisanos, a bouquet from Adela Flora, Durango Hot Springs package, Byers Ranch Apothecary has a gift basket. I mean, just absolutely incredible prizes.
0: Okay, and one of those stood out specifically to me. I'm in my 30s. And I've never been to an NFL football game in my life. So the idea of being able to get Broncos tickets sounds really cool to me. But I just love the fact that every home kind of has its own treasure embedded into it. The treasure kind of is the home itself. And that's what you're really going to view. But there are these opportunities to win these prizes at each home. And then it's almost like a passport program. If you complete the whole tour, you go to all 7, then your name's in the hat for the big prize. This is cool. I'm going to try to make this happen.
1: Well, you should. And they're not just any Broncos tickets. They are row 12 in the end zone.
0: No
1: so
0: way.
1: They are incredible. So if you've never gone, so cool. Worth it.
0: I've never gone. I'm trying to get those for sure. Come beat me out for those. Get your tickets today. If people want to get tickets right now for Durango Parade of Homes, how can they do that?
1: They can go on to DurangoParadeOfHomes.org or here at the Farmers Market at the KRSJ booth or at Artisanos Design on 2nd Ave. And today we're actually discounting the tickets if you buy them today at the Farmers Market.
0: 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Thanks for being tuned in. Katie, thanks for being with us. We'll be right back with you.
1: Thank you so much.
0: All right. Send it back to the music. I'm Jake Jones on KRSJ.

0: Hey, good morning. Jake Jones back with you here, interrupting your music just for a second, coming at you live from the Durango Farmers Market. Absolutely beautiful out here this morning. We'd love if you came out and joined us if you're in town right now. Happening on Main Ave, second Saturdays on Main. Pilot program, they're looking to continue this. And I imagine the city is kind of always looking for ways to use Main in this capacity. And if you come out, you'll know exactly what I mean. This is what Main is for, building community, connecting with our neighbors. It's a beautiful time out here right now. I got one of our neighbors, Katie Bisogno, with Durango Parade of Homes with me actually in the booth here. Katie, thanks for being with us this morning.
1: Thanks for having us.
0: How are you?
1: I'm doing great. It's fun being out here. We're trying to sell tickets for the Parade of Homes on September 11th, 12th, and 13th.
0: Yeah, so tell me a little bit about so we were talking about the Parade of Homes itself, seven incredible homes throughout Durango that you'll get a chance to tour if you get one of these tickets. Let's remind people how to get tickets. First of all, you can come find us at the Durango Farmers Market, of course, today for a discounted ticket, actually. But other than that, how do people find these tickets?
1: DurangoParadeOfHomes.org or Artisano's Design on Second Avenue.
0: And what's the price point here? I actually don't think we've talked about that.
1: Well, we're doing two different tiers this year. General admission is for Saturday and Sunday only, and that's $35, discounted today at the
0: Awesome.
1: farmers market. Or you can do a Friday, Saturday, and Sunday ticket. Friday includes the First Look Friday VIP event, which is from 5 to 9 p.m. It's catered, drinks, food, evening ambiance, and those tickets are $75.
0: Okay, is that an open bar?
1: We've got some really exciting stuff going on. Honeyville is one of our partners in that,
0: Cool.
1: so we're gonna have some really cool stuff at the
0: You know,
1: house.
0: actually, that reminds me too. I want to shout out, or I would love for you to shout out some of the businesses, some of the organizations in town that helped you guys put this on, because I think it's incredible that all the proceeds to Durango Parade of Homes goes back to community nonprofits. And I know you were hoping to shout out a couple of the organizations that helped you guys get this off the ground this year. Let's show them a little bit of love.
1: Yeah, well, we've got our premier sponsors, which are Bank of Colorado, Durango Magazine, and Wind Supply of Durango. We're super excited about them. They are our three premier sponsors. And we've also got a bunch of incredible people helping us out. So Farmed Fingers and Graze, they're doing food at some of the homes. We've got Artisanos, we've got Advanced Concrete Solutions, Intermountain Wall Systems, Aspen Design Studio, Lewis Merck. 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So yeah, we are just so excited about everybody that made this event possible.
0: Yeah, it takes an incredible community to put on a great community event like this. 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I think it's an awesome thing you guys are doing here. Again, all the proceeds to Durango Parade of Homes goes right back to incredible local nonprofits. 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
1: You got it.
0: Awesome. Or come find us right here at the farmers market. Get a discounted ticket today. We're open. We'll be here until 12. Come on down. You can't miss it. Main Ave, 9th Street to 11th. Let's send it back to the music. Katie, we'll chat more about this coming up pretty shortly. Thanks for being with us.
1: Thanks for having us. Can't wait.
0: All right. I'm Jake Jones, live broadcasting on KRSJ.

0: Let the good times roll at Music in the Mountains Mardi Gras Madness Pops Night, Saturday, August 1st. 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

0: Hey, good morning. Happy Saturday to you. Truly a beautiful Saturday so far. We've been hanging out at the Durango Farmers Market happening on Main Ave today, second Saturdays on Main. This is happening all the way through October. Normally, Durango Farmers Market at the TBK Bank parking lot, but second Saturday of the month all the way through October this year happening on Main Ave. It's such a beautiful time. Actually, about to kick off very shortly. They do something different with this farmers market up on Main called Taste the Market. And they actually bring out a guest chef and they do a live cooking demonstration right in front of you. They give you the recipe list and everything. You can actually pick up everything on the recipe list right here at the farmer's market. Go home, make it yourself. But they're about to dive into an incredible market bruschetta. And this is all put on by Manna today. They are the guest chef. They have an incredible chef program. But I have Katie Bisogno with Durango Parade of Homes with me. Katie, thanks for being back in the booth.
1: Thanks for having us.
0: Okay, here's what I suggest. After we do this break, you and I go over to Taste the Market there, catch their demo, and try some of that bruschetta.
1: I think that sounds great.
0: I'm hungry.
1: Me too.
0: All right, we'll get some water, some coffee, some bruschetta. That's coming up. But let's talk more about the Durango Parade of Homes. Seven incredible homes across Durango. You buy a ticket, you get access to tour every single one of these homes. Just incredibly beautifully crafted. Whether you're looking for inspiration for your own home or you're a builder yourself looking for, you know, modern inspiration and the trends happening right now, there's so much to see and take in. Katie, when you think about the seven homes that are part of the tour this year, part of the parade, what stands out to you? Do you have a favorite home yourself or what comes to mind?
1: You know, I have a couple favorites.
0: Okay.
1: I love a good remodel. We have two remodels, and those are some of my favorites just because you get to see what you could do.
0: Right.
1: And that's really exciting.
0: Right.
1: You could do it on a budget. You could go all out. I love that experience. And then we've got five custom builds, which are really exciting. They range from moderate size, you know, cool architecture, earthy materials, things like that, to wildly amazing on the river. You know,
0: incredible.
1: Yeah, there's some really exciting stuff. So
0: I like that there's a variety as well, you know, going from like maybe super luxury custom build to the remodel on the other side, which is like personally probably more of something that I would be stepping into. So I like that you guys have that variety and we can check all that out. Before I let you go here, before we go check out the bruschetta, where can people buy tickets?
1: Well, you can buy them at DurangoParadeOfHomes.org, the farmer's market right now, or Artisanos. 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
0: 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Katie, thanks for being with us. Let's go find some bruschetta, some coffee, and we'll hop back on.
1: Sounds good. Well fed in a few minutes.
0: All right. Let's send it back to the music. I'm Jake Jones on KRSJ.

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0: Hey, good morning. Happy Saturday. Jake Jones back with you here. Coming at you live right now from the Durango Farmers Market. Second Saturday is on Main. It's been such a beautiful morning. The Farmers Market here will extend all the way to 12 p.m. today. We're probably going to hop off the mic. Getting pretty close here. We got a couple more breaks with you, but we've been talking all morning long about the Durango Parade of Homes, and I got Katie Bisogno in the booth with me right now. Katie, thanks for being back with us.
1: Thanks for having us today.
0: Okay, so let's backtrack a little bit. Let's backtrack to the larger why here. We've talked a lot about why for the community we're doing this, which, again, I got to thank you for all the proceeds to this event. Durango Parade of Homes goes right back to nonprofits here in our community. But let's step back even further. For me, say, as the ticket buyer, why? why should I go to these homes? Like, what's waiting for me there? What do I have the opportunity to experience, to learn? Why am I going to these homes?
1: Well, don't you want to see inside other people's houses?
0: I genuinely do. Actually, this isn't something I should admit, but anytime I take like a night stroll, and I often do like after dinner or whatever, I have to stop myself from looking into people's homes, not in a weird way, but just as I'm like walking by, because I'm so curious. Everyone's home is like so different, so unique, and all these different like, you know, qualities to it that have so much character. And every time I'm invited into somebody's home, I love taking it all in. I'll walk away from them and just go explore their different rooms and come back and tell them what I found. And so in some ways, that's exactly what this sounds like, an opportunity to do just that. Walk into some of the homes that you'll see on the street and say, wow, I wonder what it looks like inside.
1: Yeah, you can. It's the opportunity to pay to be a nosy neighbor. So my favorite thing.
0: My favorite thing.
1: So yeah, we want you to come and look at homes and have an opportunity to win incredible prizes. We want you to connect with industry experts. We want you to meet the people behind each home, ask questions, get insight into design and construction processes.
0: So representatives like from the build companies will actually be there at these homes?
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0: Amazing.
1: Year.
0: Amazing. Yeah. So you have an opportunity to speak directly with representatives from these companies who have built these homes that you'll get to tour. That's very cool. I mean, again, like if you're a builder yourself in any capacity, or you're looking at starting into a new home yourself and you're looking for inspiration or ideas, this is the place to go to network for it.
1: Absolutely. We want to celebrate all of the local excellence in our community and give you an opportunity to participate, see, get a peek behind what's happening.
0: Cool. Well, Katie, before I let you go here, and we'll hop on one more time before the end of the hour, but let's make sure everybody knows where to get the tickets here.
1: DurangoParadeOfHomes.org. 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
0: 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If you get the chance to come find us at the farmer's market, definitely recommend it. Beautiful vibe out here. Katie, we'll be back with you very shortly.
1: See you soon.
0: All right, let's send it back to the music. I'm Jake Jones on KRSJ.

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0: Hey, good morning. Jake Jones here with you, interrupting your music just one more time this morning from the Durango Farmers Market. We're soon going to pass it over to Chad Hare, Chad Rabbit. He'll be at the Gem and Mineral Show in about an hour or so. But I've been enjoying this morning. I'll tell you that if you've gotten a chance to come down to the Durango Farmers Market on Main today, you'll know why I say that. It is just so beautiful out here right now. Beautiful community members, so much produce, so many artists and local artisans, live food happening, a big cooking demo, just a couple booths from us. But if you come out here today and you meet us down here, you'll get a chance to meet Katie Bisogno and the team with Durango Parade of Homes. Been talking with them all morning. Katie, thanks so much for hanging out with us.
1: Thanks for having us.
0: Yeah, so, just in case anybody is just tuning in right now, let's do a very brief overview of Durango Parade of Homes. If I buy a ticket today, this is all coming up. The actual Parade of Homes kicks off September 11th, and then it goes through that weekend, the 13th. But if I get a ticket today, what do I expect? What am I in for?
1: Well, if you buy our VIP ticket, you'll get Friday, Saturday, and Sunday. Friday night being our First Look Friday. It's from 5 to 9 p.m. It's like evening ambiance, catered food, drinks. It's going to be really wonderful. Or you can buy general admission Saturday, Sunday tickets and tour at your own pace on Saturday and Sunday as well.
0: Yeah, and seven incredible homes right here in Durango, expert craftsmanship. Yeah, if you're looking for inspiration or you're building a home right now yourself or planning to, this is definitely the place to go. Let's talk about tickets and where to get them because I know that they can come directly here today to the Durango Farmers Market. And if you buy directly from Katie at the booth right now, you get a little discount, right?
1: That you do, and you don't even have to be building to do the parade. You can just want to peek at homes, win prizes. Friday night we're doing swag bags for the first 150 tickets sold, which are filled with all kinds of amazing gifts and coupons and things like that, but a bag full of actual amazing stuff. You can buy those tickets at DurangoParadeOfHomes.org. 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
0: Yeah, that's on the website there, DurangoParadeOfHomes.org. 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So if you go online right now and you use that, you'll get a discounted ticket this year for the Durango Parade of Homes. Or you could just come meet us, shake our little hands over here at the booth. We would, of course, love that. We'll be here till about 12 today. Katie, before I let you go, just any last words for Durango Parade of Homes? I know you guys have worked so hard on this year. It is back and it is bigger than ever, and we're all very excited about it. And I want to thank you again for how much good this does for the community. All the proceeds going directly back to nonprofits. Are you excited?
1: We're really excited. The amount of community support that we have had this year has been completely unexpected and appreciated. We've had so many people that have never donated or sponsored, be a part of it. We're so excited about the opportunity to explore beautifully crafted homes, showcase outstanding architecture, give back to our community. We just want to keep this experience alive and have a tradition with a purpose.
0: I love it. I love it. Well, thank you for everything you're doing. Big shout out to the whole team at Durango Parade of Homes, completely volunteer. And it's all for this event, and it's all to support our community. So big shout out to you guys, and thanks so much for hopping on the radio with me.
1: Thank you so much. Get your tickets now.
0: Get your tickets, DurangoParadeOfHomes.org, or come find us right here at the Farmers Market. We'll be here till 12 today. Let's send it back to your music. I'm Jake Jones on KRSJ.

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0: threats continue. I'm Paul Stevens, Fox News. President Trump threatening a massive military response if Iran acts on calls to assassinate him. In a Truth Social post, Mr. Trump saying 1,000 U.S. missiles are, quote, locked and loaded, unquote, with thousands more ready to follow. That warning coming after mourners at Iran's supreme leader's funeral call for Mr. Trump's death. Meantime, Washington is demanding Tehran publicly guarantee safe passage through the Strait of Hormuz as talks continue at aimed at reviving a fractured ceasefire. Rounds of heavy rain triggering flash flood threats across the heartland and the south. This coming after Missouri declared a state of emergency Friday. Severe flooding swamping parts of the state.
1: What a scary situation across Missouri. They saw in some of those communities on the high end as much as a foot of rain from Thursday. Thursday really into Friday when all that was coming down. We're still tracking a risk of some flooding as we move through the weekend. Now that's shifted a little farther off towards the east. This morning we're seeing at least some flooding, flood alerts, flood warnings there across portions of southern Illinois, getting into Kentucky. So really along the Ohio River Valley, those are the areas where that rain is going to continue to come down. We've got a frontal boundary that's just kind of draped across that region. A whole lot of humidity there, and these storms are just one after another after another. When you start to see these storms train, that is when these rainfall totals can start to get really high.
0: Fox meteorologist Adam Klotz, the National Weather Service continuing to warn of heavy rain and possible flash flooding across the Mississippi, Tennessee, and Ohio valleys all throughout the weekend. At least 15 Indian tourists are dead. This after a sightseeing boat capsized near Vietnam's popular resort island of Phu Quoc. Authorities say the vessel overturned just a few hundred yards from shore while returning to a nearby, or rather from, we should say, a nearby island excursion. 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
0: Secretary of State Marco Rubio blasting Minnesota Governor Tim Walz for pardoning an illegal immigrant convicted of sexually assaulting a 10-year-old. DHS has since deported him.
6: This man had been issued an order of removal in 2006 after being convicted of first-degree criminal sexual conduct. Court filings state 42-year-old Tu Lu Vang repeatedly sexually assaulted a 10-year-old girl between 2002 and 2004. DHS says Vang, who was in the country illegally from Laos, tried to defend himself by saying it was a, quote, cultural thing to marry and have sex with girls as young as 12. Vang was detained in December as part of Operation Metro Surge. He was scheduled to be deported last month when a state panel granted him a pardon. It essentially wiped clean his criminal record, shielding him from removal. But Secretary of State Marco Rubio says he took action.
0: And that's Fox's Madeline Rivera. Rubio said the man, quote, has been removed from the U.S. and, quoting again, will never pose a threat to any American ever again. Graham Plattner's time as the Democratic U.S. Senate candidate from Maine now officially over.
7: While he announced his plans to suspend campaign operations Wednesday, Graham Plattner formally withdrew his candidacy for U.S. Senate Friday evening, sharing a signed letter he wrote to the Maine Secretary of State's office. The 41-year-old was set to face incumbent GOP Senator Susan Collins in November, but he's been plagued by scandal, including an accusation from a former girlfriend who says he drunkenly forced her to have sex, which Plattner denies. Maine's Democratic Party has until July 27th to name his replacement. Earlier this week, the party announced plans to hold a convention before that deadline to find a new candidate, as a number of contenders have thrown their hats into the ring. Kristen Goodwin, Fox News.
0: And possible replacements include Maine Secretary of State Shenna Bellows and former State Senate President Troy Jackson. I'm Paul Stevens. This is Fox News.
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0: Jake Jones here. I got a quick look for you at your local Four Corners forecast this weekend. And very hot, very sunny. 97 degrees will be sitting out here in Durango to kick off the weekend, with very small chances of precipitation moving into the Four Corners come Sunday. That will increase on Monday to about a 60% chance here in Durango. But we could be seeing some of that start this weekend. But for the most part, big sunshine across the Four Corners, high temps in the high 90s, close to the hundreds. Heat advisory is likely to be in effect across the region.
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0: The Good Days. Palm Beach. Somewhere. The Bad Days. And everything in between. Thanks for listening. Your
1: 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KRSJ.

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0: until the feeling gets right.
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0: I yodel the high notes, I've done it for years.
1: Good deal, old buddy, and I'll pour the beers.
0: There's always some lady alone at the bar.
1: Yeah, and you always let her know just who you are.
0: I know.

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0: Good morning, and thanks for tuning in with Four Corners Broadcasting. This is Chad Hare broadcasting live from the 72nd annual Four Corners Gem and Mineral Show. It came from the depths of planet Earth. Planet Earth. It's a very sci-fi theme this year, I guess. Well, that was at least what the commercials are saying. But, you know, Joel would know more about that than I would myself. And I am here with Joel, who is a member of the Four Corners Gem and Mineral Club. Joel, how are you?
1: Great. Gosh, it's so good to have you here again. You know, this building is just full of people. I can't believe how many people are here. And it's nice and cool in the exhibit hall. And we've got four venues here. We've got the south parking lot, the patio, the extension building. So we've got 67 dealers this year.
0: Yeah, and here at the exhibit hall as well, too. I mean, it's packed. People were lined up, ready to come in like before the doors even opened. So it was really exciting to see how big of a swarm came this year. What do you think drove so many people here this year? Because in the last couple of years, it was busy, but not like this.
1: Oh, I think people's interest in rocks is what gets them here. And we've done a lot of advertising for this show. So we try to bring the people in so the dealers have a successful show.
0: Yeah, oh, I'm excited. It's great here. I'm definitely going to walk away with some Viking artifacts that I saw at one of the booths today, some Viking artifacts for sale. But what else can people find here? What can they expect?
1: Well, you know, that same dealer with the Viking artifacts, I bought some Civil War bullets from him yesterday. So that stuff is fascinating. But we got gemstones, like faceted stones. We've got cabochons, jewelry, cutting stones, specimens. It's just pretty crystals. We got like metaphysical stones, quartz crystals, and sage, and just all kinds of stuff.
0: You name it, they have it. And there's food trucks outside. So, you know, you don't even have to eat lunch before you come, because you can definitely spend 3-4 hours walking around and still not even come close to seeing everything that they have on display this year. But yeah, lots of miners and jewelers and rock collectors and stuff. And there's just so much information inside this at the fairgrounds right now. And I'm excited for a full day. How late is the exhibit open?
1: Oh, we'll be open till 6 tonight. And tomorrow will be... Oh, let's see, tomorrow's 10 to 4, Sunday, and we close down at 4. So come in and pick your items out and then pay for them before tomorrow.
0: All right, yeah, then probably close at 4 tomorrow, because these dealers need to have time to get home. I mean, some are from Durango, but some are from all over. So I'm really excited, and I look forward to a fun weekend with you, Joel.
1: Yeah, we got a couple dealers from Mexico that mine their gems down there. There's specimens there, so I love looking at their stuff.
0: Well, Joel, thanks for talking to me. Thanks for having me. And anything else?
1: No, we'll be here all day.
0: We'll be here all day. This is Joel and Chad. We're broadcasting live on KRSJ, your brand of country.

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0: shoulder walk through the door.
1: Yeah.
0: He proceeded to tell me the wildest thing. He said, sir, this bird of mine can sing like no other bird you have ever heard before. Well, I kind of looked at the guy and said, oh, really?

What a heck of a thing. A man could get rich making that bird sing, and I could feel this one.

0: Hi, good morning. This is Chad Hare broadcasting live from the Four Corners Gem and Mineral Show here in Durango, Colorado, at the La Plata County Fairgrounds. The 72nd annual Four Corners Gem and Mineral Show. It's $5 to come in. They're open till 6. We highly, highly, highly recommend you come here. There's still parking left, and take a walk about. There's food, and on top of that, of course, the main reason, gems and minerals and Viking artifacts and a bunch of stuff. And I am here with Jema. Jema, how are you this morning?
1: I'm great. Thanks for coming, Chad.
0: Thank you for coming. Can you tell me more about what you are doing here today?
1: Yeah, I help organize this show, so I have a lot of administrative tasks. But this year, I get to do something fun. I'm running a fluorescent mineral exhibit in the corner. It's in the table closet. And so people are coming in and using their UV black lights to look at pretty minerals in the dark. So it's been a lot of fun having kids and grown-ups go through that.
0: So pretty minerals in the dark. What does that mean? Do they change colors? Do they glow? What can we expect if we go to the table closet and looking at those?
1: Well, in daylight, they just look like boring gray rocks. But when you put them in a closet and put them under UV light, then they might shine bright neon blue, green, red, purple, all kinds of colors. So it's a light show.
0: Awesome. Is it kind of a surprise? Is like another color jump out at you when you put a UV light or a black light on it?
1: We have some rubies in there, and a lot of people are really liking the rubies. There's lots of different types. Calcite is awfully good. So it's sort of for your science geeks. They like it.
0: Yeah, I mean, science geeks or pretty much anybody. I think anybody can be kind of wowed by something like that. But I'm going to go check it out. But I might be a bit of a science geek myself. And great turnout this year. Do you know how many booths are here, Jema?
1: How many booths? There are 67 booths here this year. That's about normal for us, 67. And they come from all over the Mountain West and Midwest. But many of them are collecting minerals from around the world. So Mula, who just came over here, he has been collecting opals in Africa and anyway, from all over. I guess Joel told you some of that.
0: Yeah, we went over some of it, but I like hearing different perspectives on it all the same. Yeah, really gorgeous displays this year, and the turnout from the public, the general public, is also really amazing, like really good turnout this year, so I'm looking forward to it.
1: Yeah, we're super glad to have everyone show up and support the club. The club is hoping to get a new building, and that's a big project for a small organization like ours, so this is public support for us, and we're really grateful.
0: Well, thank you so much for being here, Jema. Anything else you want to add at the very end of this?
1: I think check out Silent Auction. I noticed yesterday a lot of things went for really low prices, so that's a really good place to find bargains. I'll just mention that.
0: All right, hop on that Silent Auction. All right, Jema, thank you so much. This has been Jema Crawford and myself, Chad Hare, on KRSJ, Your Brand of Country.

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1: I'm having daydreams about night things in the middle of the afternoon.
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3: Well, life on the farm is kind of laid back. Ain't much an old country boy like me can't hack. 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I thank God I'm a country boy. Well, a simple kind of life never did me no harm. Raising me a family and working on the farm. Days are all filled with an easy country charm. Thank God I'm a country boy. Well, I got me a fine wife, I got me old fiddle. When the sun's coming up, I got cakes on the griddle. Life ain't nothing but a funny riddle. Thank God I'm a country boy.

0: Hey, good morning. This is Chad Hare broadcasting with Four Corners Broadcasting from the Four Corners Gem and Mineral Show, put on, of course, by the Four Corners Gem and Mineral Club. We have one of the main members, main volunteers of the Four Corners Gem and Mineral Club back up here at our booth. Joel, how are you?
1: I'm great. I just work for free here.
0: Working for free. I think that's all right, man, because without people working for free, we wouldn't be able to have amazing events like this, you know? Not, you can't pay this many people to have this going on.
1: Yeah, and I'm happy to do it. This event is so fun. I get to see a lot of my friends, people I know, and all the dealers I see year after year. Really great.
0: Yeah, I bet you make new friends here year after year as well.
1: Yeah, I was just looking over the sheet of some of the dealers we have. Reed Allen, who's in the extension building at booth M12, just recently returned from a dinosaur dig in Wyoming where he collected T-Rex teeth. So I'm definitely going to go in there and look at those.
0: Yeah, T-Rex teeth are here on site.
1: Yeah, hopefully the thing won't bite me.
0: Hopefully not. Yeah, and I also saw when I was reading the list, I heard somebody has dinosaur poop. Is that true?
1: That's right. It's called coprolite, and we find quite a bit of it out in Utah. And I've cut and polished that. It's absolutely beautiful. So you could have a stone of poop.
0: Oh, that's cool. I wonder if someone's going to be cutting and polishing ours in another 7 million years.
1: Probably.
0: Well, I look forward to it. Is that an outside exhibit? I know there's so many different areas. Like, as a listener, they might be able to find their way to the La Plata County Fairgrounds today, find parking, and then it's not just in the main exhibit hall, right? There's a few different areas around that have exhibits, including outside.
1: Right, we've got four venues this year. So the exhibit hall, which is air conditioned and very comfortable, and then the patio, the extension building, and the south parking lot. There's some great dealers out there. So I suggest you look at those first before it gets too hot. Then come in the extension or the exhibit hall and cool down in the air conditioning.
0: Yeah, it's really nice. What else you got here for me?
1: Guy in the back that is showing how to make spheres like round a stone and turning it into a round ball. So he cuts it into a block and puts it in this special machine, which will turn it and grind it down and then polish it. And his name is Jim Bushnell. He's in Exhibit Hall, Booth 29. So come and see that demonstration.
0: Awesome. I look forward to it. Well, we just went over two of the booths that you can visit here, but I think there's 67 booths. So you're gonna miss something. And if you come back, if you're here all day today and you're here all day tomorrow, you're still gonna miss stuff. So come on by, visit all the booths. The exhibit

0: Good morning, Chad Hare, broadcasting live from the 72nd annual Four Corners Gem and Mineral Show. We've been here all morning. I'm gonna be here till 3, but this whole event's lasting till 6 o'clock this evening, and then back all day tomorrow. And I am here with a Gem and Mineral Club volunteer, Joel Arnold. Did I get your last name right? All right, man. It's been a couple years since I saw you. And he seems really excited about some of this, so I'm gonna hand him the mic and let him kind of go off here.
1: Yeah, I had the most amazing experience, Chad. I was out in the South parking lot and met this Navajo family. Their business is not your grandma's jewelry, but they make all their own jewelry. They cut their stones. They offered a $225 silver turquoise pendant to the first person who goes to their booth and says the Navajo word hojo, which is H-O-Z-H-O, and means walk in beauty, walk in harmony. So if you said that too, you would win. So the first person that goes to their booth and says that will win this silver turquoise pendant. And they are in the south parking lot in the southwest corner and by the high school, and you'll be looking at the senior center. So watch for the Navajo family, not your grandma's jewelry. And it's Lucas Marcus. And they also said that the first person or first two people to go up and save scripture from the Bible will get a free stone. So there's three opportunities to win something. And we want to support our Navajo jewelers and the Native Americans here. We've got quite a few that are artists, and we want to support their business in any way we can.
0: That's amazing. So once again, and so in case somebody tuned in while you're going on that speech there, not your grandmother's jewelry in the South parking lot, code word for a $225 pendant, hojo, and you just have to walk up to them and say that, or a scripture from the Bible. I'm going to guess I'm excluded from this because now I know.
1: Right. Don't cheat, Chad. If somebody can't find them and they came up to the radio booth here, we would direct you there. So come on down and win that pendant.
0: Well, thank you. That's a really exciting break. Well, I appreciate that. I think we just took nothing else needs to be said. We're down here. We're at the 72nd annual Four Corners Gem and Mineral Club at the La Plata County Fairgrounds. This has been Joel Arnold and myself, Chad Hare, broadcasting live on KRSJ, your brand of country.

0: more threats. I'm Paul Stevens, Fox News. President Trump threatening a massive military response. He says if Iran acts on calls to assassinate him, a U.S. fleet led by two aircraft carriers is reported to be moving near Iran following days of renewed fighting.
1: Over the last two nights, it was pretty quiet. A third round of American strikes did not happen. President Trump calling these strikes retribution for Iran's attacks on those three commercial ships in the Strait of Hormuz. And the Iranian response, well, it's about what you'd expect during the state funeral of the late Ayatollah.
2: Down with USA! Down with USA!
1: With the ceasefire over, the White House has a new list of demands from Iran when it comes to the Strait of Hormuz.
0: And that is Fox's Lucas Tomlinson in Tel Aviv. And to that end, forces are gathering as the president issues a deadline for Tehran to publicly renounce any attacks in the Strait of Hormuz. Rounds of heavy rain triggering flash flood threats all throughout the heartland and the south. This after Missouri declared a state of emergency Friday as severe flooding swamped parts of the state. Fox meteorologist Adam Klotz.
3: What a scary situation across Missouri. They saw in some of those communities on the high end as much as a foot of rain from Thursday really into Friday when all that was coming down. We're still tracking a risk of some flooding as we move through the weekend. Now that's shifted a little farther off towards the east. This morning we're seeing at least some flooding, flood alerts, flood warnings there across portions of southern Illinois, getting into Kentucky. So really along the Ohio River Valley, those are the areas where that rain is going to continue to come down. We've got a frontal boundary that's just kind of draped across that region. A whole lot of humidity there, and these storms are just one after another. When you start to see these storms train, that is when these rainfall totals can start to get really high.
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0: A mom is murdered in New Jersey, with officials now releasing part of the 911 call for help from her husband. Fox's Madeline Rivera with the audio, and this is graphic.
6: Brooke's husband, Connor Hanlon, frantically tells a dispatcher he found his wife unresponsive and bleeding on the second floor of their house.
7: I just found my wife. I don't know what's going on. CPR, I need CPR instructions.
8: Okay, she's not breathing or conscious?
7: Oh my God, there's a laceration in. There it comes! Oh, breathe! I don't know if there's blood. I need you here. I need you here immediately.
8: Yes, sir. She is bleeding and she's not conscious. Is that correct?
7: No.
6: Fox News Digital obtained new photos of Connor captured this week. He's not been accused of any wrongdoing. He's not made any public comments.
0: And the Morris County Prosecutor's Office says that Connor Hanlon has obtained a lawyer and has been in touch with investigators. Graham Platner's name as the Democratic candidate in the Maine U.S. Senate race is now officially out.
9: While he announced his plans to suspend campaign operations Wednesday, Graham Platner formally withdrew his candidacy for U.S. Senate Friday evening, sharing a signed letter he wrote to the Maine Secretary of State's office. The 41-year-old was set to face incumbent GOP Senator Susan Collins in November, but he's been plagued by scandal, including an accusation from a former girlfriend who says he drunkenly forced her to have sex, which Platner denies. Maine's Democratic Party has until July 27th to name his replacement. Earlier this week, the party announced plans to hold a convention before that deadline to find a new candidate, as a number of contenders have thrown their hats into the ring. Kristen Goodwin, Fox News.
0: And at least 15 Indian tourists are dead after a sightseeing boat capsized near Vietnam's popular resort island of Phu Quoc. The investigation continues there. 21 people survived. I'm Paul Stevens. This is Fox News.
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0: Hey, good afternoon. This is Chad Hare broadcasting live from the Four Corners Gem and Mineral Show, put on, of course, by the Four Corners Gem and Mineral Club. So many dealers here. There's 67 booths. You should come by. It's only $5 to get in. There's food trucks, there's booths, there's sale items, there's code words. Come by. There's the glowing things, there's jewelry. And speaking of jewelry, we have local jeweler Tara here with me, joining me on air. Tara, good afternoon.
1: Hello.
0: So, your booth, tell me about it.
1: So I make sterling silver jewelry. I've been doing it for almost 10 years now. I get a lot of my stones from like local rock hounds, lapidaries, and just one the guy I'm working running the booth with today. He cuts a lot of the stones that I use in my jewelry, so we're kind of a good duo there.
0: Yeah, that sounds like a pretty cohesive business model. I know both of you moved here from Phoenix, him like 11 years ago, and when did you move to the Durango area?
1: He brought me to the Gem Show 4 years ago, and I fell in love with Durango and moved up here a couple months later and been here ever since.
0: Oh, so your first introduction to Durango was at Gem and Mineral Show?
1: Yep, literally came up here for the weekend and was like, and now I love this
0: You're like,
1: town.
0: this sounds dope. You've got a train.
1: Like, everybody loves rocks here. This is wonderful.
0: Yeah, you found the right spot. So you have a jewelry business here in Durango, right?
1: Correct. Yes, I do most weekends I do the farmer's market downtown, and every year I'm here on this weekend doing this market.
0: Well, plug it. Do you have a brick and mortar or an Instagram?
1: I do. So my studio is in my house, and then my Instagram is hello Luna underscore creative.
0: Hello, Luna underscore creative. So maybe you'll get some followers on Instagram. And your booth is in the kind of the north side of the exhibit hall here, right?
1: Yes, yeah, we're here like kind of in the center of all the fun.
0: Awesome. Well, Tara, this is Tara's first time on air, and mine too. But come here to the Four Corner Gem and Mineral Club or show. Sorry, it's only $5 to get in. 72 booths, more than that, dealers. There's miners, there's jewelers, there's dealers, there's just everything you can imagine. There's a guy that has Viking stuff. Did you see the Viking stuff?
1: He was telling me the whole history. He's got Viking swords and Civil War bullets, then he knows the whole history of all of them.
0: I know, I probably keep talking about it too much for it to be a Gem and Mineral show, but there's that too, is what I'm saying. So come on down. We're open till 6 o'clock tonight, and then 10 to 4 tomorrow. Tara, thank you.
1: Thank you.
0: This has been Tara and myself, Chad, broadcasting live on KRSJ, your brand of country.

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0: Hey, good afternoon. This is Chad Hare broadcasting live from the Four Corners Gem and Mineral Show here at the La Plata County Fairgrounds, put on, of course, by the Four Corners Gem and Mineral Club, 72nd annual Gem and Mineral Show. And what a year. A huge, huge turnout this year. 67 vendors, I think. And one of the vendors standing right here with me. It's Moz Scott. Moz, how are you?
1: I'm doing well. How are you?
0: So you have a booth here. Tell me about it.
1: I'm a local geologist. I grew up in the area. And fell in love with minerals at a young age, and I've traveled the world to 52 countries, and now I'm based out of Morocco doing a geology and cultural tours and bringing minerals from North Africa here to the United States.
0: Oh, wow. So you're actually doing the traveling, because I know some people are dealers where they buy it from other dealers and they're reselling it, but you're actually, are you digging your own, or are you buying it from jewelers in or and dealers in Africa?
1: I actually own several mines. I have a mining company out of North Africa where we do kind of grassroots mining with a real connection with the locals who live on the scene and have done this for multiple generations. And so we work through the whole process from the dirt all the way to the wire where we're making the jewelry on the other end of things.
0: Oh, that's incredible. Why? So you live in Morocco now, and did you come back specifically just for this show?
1: I do. I grew up in Telluride, and I have a place over in Dolores that I'm at part-time. And this is my local hometown show, so I come back every year and show support and gratefulness to the place that I grew up and fell in love with minerals.
0: Yeah. Speaking of falling in love with minerals, how did that come about? How did you go from being a kid in Telluride to owning mines in Morocco?
1: It's a long, funny story, but to shorten it up, I'd say... I fell in love with the people, to be honest. I traveled and I saw the people that are often overlooked in this industry, where the hard work and the hands, multi-generation, it's the miner who wakes up early in the morning and goes up the mountain in hopes of something, or the digger who travels miles across the desert to hopefully one day find a special fossil specimen. And being in touch with those people more and seeing how they lived and what goes into bringing these things to market really inspired me. And that's the story that I try and focus on with my business, Wolf to Raven.
0: Yeah, the cultural aspect. That's a fascinating one that people, I don't think about a lot when they come around here and browse 67 booths. But Moz, thanks for taking time out of your busy, busy schedule to come talk with me on air for a little bit.
1: Thank you. I appreciate it. And all you out there, come have a look at this show. Four Corners Mineral Show is awesome. And this year is a special one.
0: It really is. Can you plug the name of your booth or your company?
1: It's Wolf to Raven Minerals.
0: Wolf to Raven Minerals. Check out Moz and Wolf to Raven Minerals. And this has been Moz and myself, Chad Hare, broadcasting live from the Four Corners Gem and Mineral Show on KRSJ, your brand of country.

0: Good afternoon, Four Corners and those listening elsewhere. This is Chad Hare, and I'm broadcasting live from the Four Corners 72nd Annual Gem and Mineral Show. Really exciting time. Really just been talking to so many interesting people throughout these booths today. And I am here yet again with Joel Arnold. Joel, good afternoon.
1: Hi, Chad. We had the most amazing continuation of the prize that was offered by Not Your Grandma's Jewelry, the Navajo family. And a guy was walking out the door, turned his truck on, the radio was on, the KIQX or KRSJ, and he heard the secret word. He went right over to the Navajo family, said the secret word, and he won the prize. He was almost in tears. It was the most amazing thing.
0: I love that. I love people that actually happened to, as I know that he was trying to have a good day, he said, like when he woke up, and then he turned on his radio, and then bam, good day, walks out to his car just in the perfect time. So that's really a miracle for him, and I love that, and I'm glad that people are listening.
1: Yeah. You know, I also wanted to say, I'm getting a little hungry, and we have some food trucks here, two different food trucks and an ice cream truck, so come on down to the Gem Show. We got air conditioning in here. Get yourself some lunch at the food trucks. And we also have kids' activities. We have gold panning on the patio. So bring the whole family.
0: Oh, gold panning on the patio. I must have missed that. Must be in this write-up here somewhere, but that's super cool to know. So there's gold panning for the kids. Kind of a one-stop shop. Bring the whole family. You can come on in. You can buy some jewelry, buy some rocks, buy some fossils, buy some artifacts, get some lunch, stay cool. I know it's been a little bit too hot for my comfort outside this last couple of weeks, so it feels really, really good in here.
1: It is. It's so comfortable in here. And even if you don't buy anything, just come and look at all the rocks and jewelry. There's some amazing stuff here.
0: Yeah, it's like a living museum. Well, I'm gonna get back to it. I'm gonna go try to find some lunch myself, Joel.
1: Sounds good. I'll check back with you.
0: That sounds good. This has been Joel and myself, Chad Hare, broadcasting live from the Four Corners Gem and Mineral Show on KRSJ, your brand of country.

0: Hi, good afternoon. This is Chad Hare, and I'm broadcasting live from the 72nd annual Four Corners Gem and Mineral Show, of course, being put on by the Four Corners Gem and Mineral Club. Rocks. Yeah, we got rocks and minerals and gems and Viking stuff and jewelry. And I'm here today with Elisa. Elisa? Elisa, how are you?
1: Doing great, thank you.
0: So you're a dealer. You have a booth here. What's your story?
1: Well, it's, you know, it's a good story, but, you know, on my feet, I can't really think of how to explain it, but I just like rocks when I was little, and then I went off to college, and I came back to the art world, and then started making art, and quickly fell in love with stones, and started making jewelry, and started collecting.
0: So your booth here, is it a jewelry booth?
1: Not so much. Like, I have my jewelry available, but I have every type of gem and mineral that you could possibly think. I also have carvings of, like, Kuan Yin and any kind, like, Buddha, praying Buddha, and everything like that. So
0: nice. So you have all that stuff for sale. What's the name of your booth?
1: It's A Nudge of Nature.
0: Cool. And where, for our listeners, where might they be able to find it?
1: If you come into the main exhibit hall in the fairgrounds, I'm in the far southwest corner, underneath the Purple Cliffs painting. So.
0: And so I know that you said you make jewelry, but you also have gems and minerals and stuff there available. Great to see. Better if you somebody comes and purchases some, of course, trying to support our local artists and stuff. But where do you source your stuff?
1: You know, from all over the place. I've gotten to know a lot of the miners and everything from around the world, like from Brazil, from Herkimer, New York. I have a lot of Herkimer diamonds. I've sourced some Payson diamonds from Payson, Arizona. Dug some calcite and some amethysts from a couple different places around here. So. Yeah, I mean, I just get to know the different miners, and if I can't get it myself, I'll get to know whoever gets it and purchase from them.
0: That's awesome. It sounds like a whole learning experience from, like, the beginning to end, where you just can learn so much as you go, and then you talk to so many different people and so many different cultures that it sounds pretty amazing. Well, so there you go. A Nudge of Nature, Elisa, here in the exhibit hall. She's here till 6 today, and 11 or 10 to 4 tomorrow, right?
1: Right, that's right. And I was featured, I guess, in the Durango Herald today. So come by, grab some free fossils if you're a teacher, even if you're not a teacher. It's fun to learn about the past.
0: Look for Durango Herald star Elisa with A Nudge of Nature. Elisa, thank you so much.
1: Thank you so much. Have fun.
0: I will have fun. Thank you. That's Elisa and myself, Chad Hare. We're broadcasting live from the Four Corners Gem and Mineral Club on KRSJ, your brand of country.

0: Declaring a deadline. I'm Carmen Roberts, Fox News. President Trump gives Iran until today to announce the Strait of Hormuz is open. Fox's Alex Hogan reports from the White House.
1: President Trump does not have any scheduled events on his calendar today. We saw him leave the White House earlier this morning for his golf course in Virginia. It comes as the administration says it set that deadline of today for Iran to cease attacks on ships in the Strait of Hormuz and also to declare that the critical waterway is open. It comes as today Iran's foreign minister has touched down in Oman for discussions on traffic in the Strait of Hormuz. Meantime, today Iran's supreme leader said on state TV that avenging his father must take place. At the funeral of the late Ayatollah, flags were seen reading, quote, kill Trump.
0: And senior U.S. officials are demanding that Iran vow it will not attack ships in and around the strait. One person is missing in Missouri after catastrophic flash flooding triggered hundreds of rescues and forced evacuations across the state.
2: 351 rescues, 200 of those summer campers, children. We had anywhere from a 3 to 19 foot water rise along the Black River in the early morning hours on Friday. Those campers all brought up into the dining hall, and unfortunately, they were stuck. The roads around that camp were washed away, the water too high for emergency vehicles, and so Blackhawks and choppers had to go in there.
0: Fox weather meteorologist Jane Menar, there is a danger of more flash flooding across Missouri and parts of Ohio and the Tennessee valleys. And Typhoon Bavi makes landfall in eastern China's Zhejiang province after prompting the evacuation of more than 1.7 million people. It's a powerful storm, damaging winds, heavy rain earlier affected Taiwan and Japan's southern islands. 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
0: A Texas hospital confirms it advertised birth packages in South Texas on billboards in Mexico. That practice promotes childbirth services to pregnant foreign national women near the U.S.-Mexico border. Republican State Representative Brian Harrison tells Fox News.
6: We need the governor and his political appointee at HHS in Texas to immediately stop issuing birth certificates to illegal aliens and non-citizens. Because as far as I'm concerned, after that ruling on birthright citizenship, the fact that the state of Texas is still giving out birth certificates, not just giving them out, by the way, advertising them.
0: The hospital has removed the billboards. Secretary of State Marco Rubio slamming Minnesota Governor Tim Walz over his pardon of an illegal immigrant who sexually assaulted a 10-year-old. This comes after Homeland Security deported the man back to his home country, Fox's Madeline Rivera reports.
7: This man had been issued an order of removal in 2006 after being convicted of first-degree criminal sexual conduct. Court filings state 42-year-old Chu Lu Vang repeatedly sexually assaulted a 10-year-old girl between 2002 and 2004. DHS says Vang, who was in the country illegally from Laos, tried to defend himself by saying it was a, quote, cultural thing to marry and have sex with girls as young as 12. Vang was detained in December as part of Operation Metro Surge. He was scheduled to be deported last month when a state panel granted him a pardon. It essentially wiped clean his criminal record, shielding him from removal. But Secretary of State Marco Rubio says he took action.
0: And the fast-moving Summit fire in northern Los Angeles County has burned more than 2,600 acres, forcing evacuations and prompting toxic smoke advisories. And that fire is burning near the San Bernardino County line in the Antelope Valley. And triple-digit heat, rugged terrain, making firefighting tough. I'm Carmen Roberts. This is Fox News.
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1: Brother Jukebox, Sister Wine. I'm going through the Big D and don't mean Dallas. I can't believe what the judge had to tell us. Bubba shot the jukebox last night. Said it played a sad song, it made him cry.
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Good afternoon. This is Chad Hare broadcasting live from the Four Corners Gem and Mineral Show, the 72nd annual Gem and Mineral Show here at the La Plata County Fairgrounds. There's so much to see here. Over 67 booths between the exhibit hall, the breezeway, the extension hall, the parking lot. There's just so many booths and so many people. A little bit of a lull right now, but it's warm. It's hot out in the Durango area. So come in here. The exhibit hall is fully air-conditioned, and they're selling ice cream outside and food. They've got multiple food trucks here, an ice cream truck. So come on, stop in with the family for lunch, get an ice cream, walk around the exhibit hall, buy some stuff, or just look at stuff. It's like a living museum here, just seeing the creativity that these people have in their art and their jewelry, and then just seeing these other gems and minerals that just Mother Nature created. There's so much to see, and I just did a little walkabout. There's a booth that has bags and like rock collecting materials and mining pans and metal detectors, stuff like that. So it's a one-stop shop, just $5 entry. You can take a little browse around. Like I said, it's cool in here. You get some ice cream. And you can also learn more about the Four Corners Gem and Mineral Club. You know, their mission is to provide residents of the Four Corners region with opportunities to learn about and explore topics in earth sciences, lapidaries, and allied art. The Gem and Mineral Club has been around since 1947. Their initial purpose was just rock hounding to collect and identify rocks, gems, and minerals, and that's what they're still doing today. So you can begin to acquire lapidary equipment for its members to cut and polish stones. I know you can go to the Gem and Mineral Club. It's a really cheap annual membership. And if you don't know anything about rocks and how to cut gems, they will teach you. They're more than happy to teach you there. It's their passion. It's their hobby. It is a club after all. So learn more about that. Learn more about gems and minerals. Buy some stuff if you want. Get lunch. Cool down here. We are once again at the La Plata County Fairgrounds in the exhibit hall, extension building, breezeway, and parking lot. But make a day of it. They're going to be open till 6 o'clock this evening, then 10 to 4 tomorrow. Have a good weekend. Love you. Bye. 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

0: Let the good times roll at Music in the Mountains Mardi Gras Madness Pops Night, Saturday, August 1st. 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

0: Good afternoon from the Four Corners Gem and Mineral Show, presented by Four Corners Gem and Mineral Club. This is Chad Hare broadcasting live from the Plata County Fairgrounds Exhibit Hall, 72nd annual Gem and Mineral Show. 67 booths this year, and at one of those booths, you can find Steve Hare here. Steve, good afternoon.
1: Good to see you. Thank you for, you know, being out here with the people and let them know what's going on here.
0: Yeah, absolutely. Trying to drive people down here because it's such a wonderful experience. It's like a museum that you can actually buy from. But, you know, coming here and just taking a walk around, spending your $5 at the door, and just walking around is a gem of itself. But then actually being able to purchase some items that are around here is just an absolute miracle. Can you tell me more about your booth?
1: Business is Terrestrial Treasures, and it's basically centered around fossils. I mean, I have a few things that aren't fossil related, but my booth is really a plethora of fossils, you know, all kinds of fossils from all over the world. Stuff that I've found, some stuff that I've purchased and prepared, but I prepare and excavate fossils for a living.
0: Oh, you prepare and estimate fossils. Oh, that's really neat. How'd you get into that?
1: It's a childhood passion. I started collecting fossils when I was like 5 years old, and by the time I was in seventh grade, I realized I would need a degree in geology to pursue what I wanted to. So that's what I did. I went to school and got a degree and been doing it ever since.
0: Wow. So you do this year round, Steve.
1: It's a business for me. Yep. It's not a hobby. Yep.
0: Yeah. Well, it's a hobby too, it sounds like.
1: Well, it is somewhat of a hobby in that sense, but I've had 36 years now that I've been as a strict business under Terrestrial Treasures.
0: Oh, wow. 36 years I've been alive. So where is your booth located here? How can people find you and just look for the fossils?
1: Well, if you're in the indoor section of the show, I'm in the back, would be basically the east portion of the, you know, the interior. Yeah, when you're walking by my booth, you can't kind of hardly miss it because it's just fossils, so tons of fossils.
0: What's your favorite fossil you have on display here today?
1: I have a T-Rex claw and some T-Rex teeth.
0: Oh, wow.
1: Pretty rare, and they're kind of spendy, but they're, you know, they're not something you see every day. Rarely we'll see something like that at a show like this.
0: Yeah, I'll have to go back there because I don't think I've ever, not only have I not seen a T-Rex claw every day, but I don't think I've ever seen a T-Rex claw.
1: Yeah, well, they're not that common. Yeah, yeah. Yeah. So, but it's one I found years and years ago and had in my own personal collection, and now I've decided to relinquish it, and it's available for sale, you know?
0: Yeah, let someone else hold on to it for 300 million years.
1: Yeah.
0: Well, Steve, thank you so much for being here. Are you local?
1: I live in Grand Junction. So this is about 4 hours away. I've been doing this show for about 20 years.
0: Awesome. Well, come check out Steve's booth, Terrestrial Treasures, East Wall. Look for the fossils. Steve, thank you so much for taking time out of your busy day today to come talk to me.
1: Okay, thank you. Yep. Appreciate you getting me on air like this.
0: Yeah, absolutely. Trying to plug it. Once again, that's Steve Hare with Terrestrial Treasures. Myself, Chad Hare, broadcasting live from the Four Corners Gem and Mineral Show on KRSJ, your brand of country.

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0: Good afternoon from the Four Corners Gem and Mineral Show 2026, the 72nd annual Gem and Mineral Show. I'm having lots of fun. I keep doing a walkabout in between breaks, and there's just so much to see. It's like literally coming to a museum. You just pay $5 entry for this museum. You can see fossils, gems, minerals, Viking artifacts, Civil War artifacts, jewelry. And then it's also a museum. You can actually buy the things that are at the museum, you know, if you bring some money. But, you know, just the walk around is really well worth it enough. And, of course, if you want to buy some products, that's also highly encouraged. Support these small businesses. Support these small miners and support these small dealers. I am here this afternoon yet again with my good buddy Joel. Joel, how's it going?
1: Great. I'm having such a good time today. You know, some of this stuff I don't even recognize, but I ask the dealers what it is, and they'll tell me like what the mineral is, what it, where it's from. So I get educated just walking around here.
0: Yeah, one thing I'm learning quite a bit is a lot of these people just, I know a lot of people source it from other dealers and miners, but a lot of the people that are here selling their stuff, they've mined themselves. Like, they know where to find it. They know where that, like, if you, they've got 10,000 rocks in front of them, you find one of them, they're like, oh, yeah, I found that in the whatever mine up in blah, blah, blah, in Morocco or whatever. You know, it's crazy. There's just so much here and so much information. Everybody here is just so full of knowledge. Have you noticed that same thing?
1: Oh, absolutely, yeah. And from all over, one of our dealers was just in Africa, you know, checking out, buying the minerals and stuff and mining it. And one, I think he was on earlier for an interview, was in Morocco checking out fossils and digging for fossils. So people are from all over, and these gems are from all over. What I find particularly interesting are native metals, like native gold and silver, out of the mines in the local area. And I just found a piece of gold ore from the Sunnyside mine in Silverton with visible gold. I was thrilled, so I bought that.
0: Oh, you did? Since we last spoke, you went out and bought it?
1: Yep, I got it, yeah. So don't think you're going to come down and find any gold ore, because I got it.
0: Joel's scooped up all the gold ore there. Yeah, such an incredible, I can't wait to do another walk around. I've been seeing friends, people are starting to come back in here. It's a busy day, but still plenty of parking. I know it's hot out there, but it's not hot in the exhibit hall. But, you know, of course, it might be a little bit of a rise in temperature in the breezeway and in the parking lot, but come by anyways, show your support and have a good time. Anything else, Joel?
1: Yeah, I just want to say we got four venues. We've got the south parking lot, the extension building, the exhibit hall here, and the patio. So it's spread out all over. 67 dealers. Come on down.
0: Come on down. You heard it from the Joel's mouth himself. So we hope to see you down here once again. $5 entry. There's food trucks. There's ice cream. There's air conditioning. And, of course, gems and minerals and so much more down here at the 2026 Gem and Mineral Show. This has been Joel and Chad broadcasting live on KRSJ, your brand of country.

0: Good afternoon. This is Chad Hare and Joel Arnold broadcasting live from the Four Corners Gem and Mineral Show, the 72nd annual Gem and Mineral Show. I'm so happy to be here. I know Joel's happy to be here. People are loving it. I haven't seen any frowns yet today, and there's just so much to see, so much to buy, so much to learn. And speaking of learning, you know, the Gem and Mineral Show is put on by the Gem and Mineral Club, and Joel here himself is a member, a high-up member of the Gem and Mineral Club. Can you tell me more about it?
1: Yeah, it was founded in 1947. A lot of it was because there was so much metal mining here. A lot of the miners were collecting rocks out of the mines and wanted to be able to cut them and make jewelry. So this has been around for, 77 years? And so we have classes, we have field trips, we have a complete lapidary shop that's machines to work, cut and polish stones. And we have jewelry benches, soldering bench. We do classes in lost wax casting, where you carve a ring or a piece of jewelry out of wax, invest it in something like plaster of Paris, melt the metal and shoot that into the mold. You have a perfect replica of the wax. So we have all kinds of classes and, like I said, a complete shop. So the membership is $45 for individual.
0: A year?
1: Yeah, that's for a whole year. And to use the shop, you pay $5 each time you use it. And then you can get a family membership for $67. So all the information you need to know is at DurangoRocks.org. Or come down to the show, and right inside the exhibit hall, you'll see an information table. There's people there with membership applications, can give you more information.
0: I love that so much. Yeah, I know. I've been interested in doing it for years. I just haven't done it. I just need to do it. I know my girlfriend, Ashley, she's like a rock hound. Like, I got her some like a rock collecting tools and stuff for her birthday. And I know that she actually joined like a week or two ago, but she's the type of person that should do that. But I think anybody, from what I remember, is able to do that because they'll teach you so much while you're there. And I find that really inspiring that you can go in with zero experience and then learn how to lapidate or whatever you call it.
1: Yeah. In fact, I teach classes in how to make a cabochon, which is a domed stone that's been polished and is ready to set in jewelry. And I teach how to run all the saws, the grinding equipment, the polishing equipment, just everything you need to know to get familiar with the lapidary shop at the club. So my next class is end of August. So go on the website, sign up for my class.
0: The website one more time.
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0: New fighting in Iran. I'm Daria Albinger, Fox News. The U.S. and Iran continuing to fire on each other in retaliation over the Strait of Hormuz.
1: Both Washington and Tehran trading new threats today. The administration says it set a deadline of today for Iran to reopen the critical waterway and for it to cease any attacks on ships in the Strait of Hormuz. It comes as the new Ayatollah, the new leader of Iran, issued his first statement on state TV saying that avenging his late father must take place. According to a Wall Street Journal report, Israel shared intelligence with the U.S. that it said indicated a fresh Iranian plan to kill President Trump. Trump reacting, saying orders have been already given to the U.S. military, threatening Iranian decimation if Iran were to carry out such a plan.
0: That's Fox's Alex Hogan in Washington. Parts of Missouri are being inundated by flooding rains, and at least one person is missing.
2: We've got a great update coming out of southeastern Missouri today. 351 rescues, 200 of those summer campers, children, a camp that definitely is a place where kids want to go to enjoy. But of course, Mother Nature bringing in this flooding rain, and it was just overwhelming. We had anywhere from a 3 to 19 foot water rise along the Black River in the early morning hours on Friday. Those campers all brought up into the dining hall, and unfortunately, they were stuck. The roads around that camp were washed away, the water too high for emergency vehicles, and so Blackhawks and choppers had to go in there.
0: A fast-moving wildfire, meanwhile, in Los Angeles County has burned more than 2,600 acres, prompting evacuation orders and warnings as officials continue to monitor dangerous smoke conditions. The Summit Fire is now burning near the Antelope Valley and the San Bernardino County line. Health officials have issued smoke advisories. 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
0: The Pentagon is releasing new footage of a mysterious star-shaped object. Fox's Madeline Rivera is the latest.
6: One of the videos was captured just last year by the U.S. Pacific Command. The footage was taken on January 1st over the Yellow Sea, and it shows an unidentified object that looks like a six-point star. President Trump has demanded transparency regarding unidentified flying objects, aerial phenomena, and alien life. But the Pentagon has previously said they found no evidence of aliens or extraterrestrial intelligence. They've suggested other reasons for these unresolved cases, including lack of sufficient data. They say the private sector is welcome to provide their own expertise, and in the meantime, they will continue to release new files in the coming weeks on a rolling basis.
0: This is the fourth batch of UAP files that have been released. Long-delayed new gateway between the U.S. and Canada finally has an opening date after the two countries settled a dispute over who benefits from its tolls.
7: The Gordie Howe International Bridge connecting Detroit and Windsor, Ontario, is scheduled to open July 27th. Its debut was delayed last month amid tensions between Washington and Ottawa, with President Trump demanding greater U.S. control and compensation. Under the new agreement, the countries will share the bridge's net toll profits, and future toll changes will require U.S. approval. The roughly $4.4 billion crossing was financed entirely by Canada. Officials say the bridge should ease congestion, shorten border waits, and speed up billions of dollars in trade between the two countries. Pam Husso, Fox News.
0: At the World Cup, we're into the quarterfinals today. The semifinals begin tomorrow. Norway and England meet at 5 p.m. Later tonight, it's Argentina and Switzerland at 9 p.m. Eastern time for both of those matches. And then tomorrow, Spain plays France in a semifinals match at 3 p.m. Eastern time. I'm Daria Albinger. This is Fox News.
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0: Good afternoon. 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There's 67 booths this year, and there's lots to see. It's almost like a museum. You pay $5 to get in, and then also while you're in this quote-unquote temporary museum, you can buy so much stuff. I am here with Garnet, who drove down here from Washington, and she has a booth here. Garnet, tell me more about your booth.
1: Hi. Our booth is me and my husband's handmade jewelry, and then we also have raw stones and faceted gemstones for other jewelers to create with.
0: So if you're a jeweler, you can come here, check out your booth, and be inspired to create some stuff and buy some stuff from you to create. And do you have things on like display as well?
1: Yeah, we actually are running a 20% off sale. Our name is Raw Stones, R-A and then S-T-O-N-E-S. And we're doing 20% off all of our faceted gemstones and gold just for Durango. This is our fifth year doing the show, and we did just relocate to Washington State, but we drove back down here because it's such a great show.
0: So did you used to be in the area?
1: Not really. We've lived in our Sprinter van for 6 years, and now we live on a boat in the Hood Canal. So none of our houses are stationary, and we're both Geminis, so that's the way we like it.
0: All right. I know that you're talking about people getting crystal drunk. Can you explain to our listeners what crystal drunk is?
1: Absolutely. So each gemstone has a vibration measurable in science. If you get this many crystals and gemstones in one room, the vibration of that room is raised. A lot of people will tell us, I feel overwhelmed, but in a good way. And I say, that's because you're gem drunk right now.
0: Because of all the crystals that are around. I mean, there's, I want to say, tens of thousands, not hundreds of thousands of crystals here in this, in the exhibit hall at the La Plata County Fairgrounds. So you tell me you keep coming back year after year. Why that? Why are you making the trek from Washington State to Durango every year for this?
1: Honestly, the vendor family, a lot of us travel and do shows. So when we do the shows, it's like seeing your friends. So it's hard to, if we cut this show out, we won't see our friends as often. So that, and it's just the community really supports this show. People really love rocks in Colorado, and it's just a great way to kind of be involved. And it's not too far of a drive, and you know, we can rock mine and hot spring on the way there and to and fro. So it's a great activity for us.
0: I guess I just have one more question. Do you see some of the people that are here in their own booths? Do you see them in other mineral shows?
1: Yeah, a lot of us see each other annually at the same shows. We call it vendor family.
0: I love to hear that. All right, Garnet, well, thank you so much for taking time out of your day. One more time, plug your booth and where people can find it.
1: Sure. We are in the main building here at La Plata County Fairgrounds. You'll notice our booth. It's got a huge banner and two big flags that has the Eye of Ra, and we go by Raw Stones.
0: Well, thank you so much.
1: And if you heard this on the air, let us know. We'll give you 20% off anything in our booth, not just the gold and the facets.
0: All right. You're Raw Stones. You get 20% off if you tell Garnet or her husband that you heard that shout out on air. So come on by. We're in the exhibit hall, La Plata County Fairgrounds at the 2026 Gem and Mineral Show. For KRSJ, this is Garnet and Chad.

0: Get ready to dance, sing along, and relive the soundtrack of a generation at Dancing Queens, the feel-good concert event of the summer from Music in the Mountains. 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
1: 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Chad Pyre here, and I talked with Andrew Litton, principal conductor for this year's Music in the Mountains Festival. Andrew, have you performed in Durango before?
2: Absolutely. In fact, back when I was music director of the Dallas Symphony, which was from 94 to 2006, two members of my orchestra actually ran Music in the Mountains back then, Arkady Foman and Greg Hustis. And they would invite me not to conduct, no, but to play piano, to play chamber music with them. Gosh, I must have gone like to Durango four times, I would say, during that span. And of course, we're now talking probably a quarter of a century ago. So I think lots of things have changed, both in Durango and with the festival. I mean, we're no longer in a tent, I gather.
1: You're right.
2: So I'm really looking forward to returning, and this time as a conductor, which is definitely my day job. Since 2014, I've been music director of New York City Ballet and Lincoln Center. Just love making music. This every day. I'm kind of sad because I don't have any work today. So, you know, it means I have to actually do some paperwork, I guess. But, you know, it's just so much fun to conduct and to make music with great musicians. And I really look forward to doing that this summer in Durango.
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Good afternoon. This is Chad Hare broadcasting live from the La Plata County Fairgrounds in the exhibit hall here for the 72nd annual Gem and Mineral Show. I just heard the auction bell go off again. You know, they have a silent auction here at the Four Corners Gem and Mineral Show every hour on the hour that I feel like not enough people know about it. So I was checking out the silent auction items. And the bids were still low at the end of last hour. So come on through, check out the silent auction. Once again, the whole event is just $5 to get in. So it's $5 to get in the door. And then there's over 67 booths. And even if you don't want to buy anything, just come in with your $5. And you can spend hours walking around. You'll spend days if you start talking to people. There's so much to see, so much to learn. They have rock hounding kits here. They've got metal detectors. They have got gold pans. And that's just one booth. The other booths, this one right in front of me, they have crystals, they have other types of rocks. There's that one lady that was talking about how she feels drunk from all the crystals energies. There's jewelry, all types of jewelry. If you're a jeweler, you can come here and buy beads and stuff for your jewels. They've got stuff that glows in the dark and just a wide, wide, wide array of items. I highly, highly, highly suggest you come down here. They got food trucks. I just got some dumplings from a Asian restaurant outside, and they've got other options as well. I know my girlfriend got some Greek food, so please stop on by. Come to the Four Corners Gem and Mineral Show, presented by the Four Corners Gem and Mineral Club. They're here till 6 today, and then tomorrow 10 to 4. We love you. Please stop by. For KRSJ, your brand of country, this is Chad Hare.

0: Good afternoon. This is Chad Hare broadcasting live from the Four Corners Gem and Mineral Show, the 72nd annual Four Corners Gem and Mineral Show. And these just get better and better every year. Now, I haven't been coming for 72 years, but I've been coming for, you know, 9 or 10 or so. And it just grows every year. Now we're up to 67 dealers or 67 booths here. And on top of that, the community turnout has been really, really wonderful. And it wouldn't be possible, of course, without the Four Corners Gem and Mineral Club, a local club that's only $45 a year. You heard Joel earlier, but I have another club member with me right now, Lonnie. Lonnie, can you tell me more about your membership with the club? Like, what got you interested in it? And maybe let me know, you have a booth here as well. Tell me about that.
1: Yeah, I've got a booth up on the other level. It's called the Extension Building. And it's air conditioned, so come on over. But no, I moved here. I was a charter captain in the Florida Keys for 35 years. And I got back together with my girlfriend, Carrie Ann Soley, that lives here in Durango. And we got back together and got married. And I retired and thought, what am I going to do? I'm going to go nuts not fishing. So she suggested to go down to the gem club and join. And I went down there and I walked around and I looked at everything. I went, yep, this is for me. So I signed up, and now I want to sue them for what they've done to me. They've turned me into a maniac. I'm cutting one stone, and I'm looking at another one, ready to cut that one to see what it's going to look like. Great hobby.
0: I have a question about, did you, get, before you got joined the Gem and Mineral Club here in Durango, is there a time that you picked up this hobby? Like when you were still a captain, or is that something you picked up since you moved back to Durango?
1: No, when I was in high school, I grew up in Miami. And when I was in high school, my father had a friend that lived down the street that did lapidary work. I can't remember his name right now, but he'd let me come over and play with stuff. And he did mostly opals, rubies, and sapphires that he would collect in the Carolinas. And he let me play around with some of the stones, and I had a blast doing that. And when I got here, I thought, you know, I had a lot of fun doing that. So here I am doing it myself, and I'm trying to help people and teach people myself. So, yes.
0: That's one thing I've heard really good reviews about the club, not just reviews, but, you know, person-to-person accounts, is the fact that it seems like most of the members really, really want to teach.
1: Yeah, we definitely. People come in, they don't have any idea what to do. Boy, everybody will take them under their wing and teach them and ask them what their interest is, whether it's silver work or casting work or just cutting and polishing stones or doing tumbling work. But everything's totally covered at the club. There's always somebody there that knows what to do.
0: That's awesome. And I heard you guys are looking for a new building, so hopefully you're looking for some new members as well, because I know that hopefully membership goes up after things like this. I know it draws my interest year after year. My girlfriend just joined the Gem and Mineral Club like 2 weeks ago, and I've been wanting to do it for years. I just haven't jumped in yet. So thanks for talking to me and having me another boost of excitement to want to join a club and do something new with my life, you know?
1: All right. It was great talking with you.
0: It was great.
1: Chad. Thank you.
0: See you, Lonnie. Thank you. Once again, this has been Lonnie and myself, Chad Hare, broadcasting live from the Four Corners Gem and Mineral Show on KRSJ, your brand of country.

0: Piggy, watch me pull a rabbit out of my hat. See? Nothing up my sleeve. Presto!
1: You never see a guy picking up his buddy to go fishing at 5 o'clock in the morning going, damn, Bill, you ain't gonna wear that shirt with them shoes, are you? It's after Labor Day, for crying out loud.
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0: Wrong hat.

0: Good afternoon again, one more time. This is Chad Hare broadcasting live from the Four Corners Gem and Mineral Show. I've been here since about 9 o'clock this morning, but they opened at, I think they opened the doors at 10:30.
1: 10. Yeah, 10 o'clock.
0: But tonight they're going on until 6 o'clock this evening. So it's still a great time, even though Chad Hare won't be here for the rest of the time. But there's still so much to do. You can hear behind me, maybe they're talking about the live auction, which is every hour on the hour. And Joel and I, throughout the day, have been talking about so much. Is there anything we miss? Anything you want to mention again?
1: Yeah, we have a lot of the dealers are out on the south patio. There's some really good stuff out there. I would suggest getting out there in the morning or late afternoon while it cools down a little bit. As Chad mentioned, we have the silent auction where you can get stuff for pennies on the dollar. Also, a lot of kids' activities. We have a gold panning trough. The kids can go try their luck there, and they find gemstones and things. So it's a great family event. Also, this exhibit hall is air-conditioned, nice and cool. If you get too hot, come on in here, cool down. We got food trucks, and I'm just disappointed to see you leave, Chad. But we'll be back next year, right?
0: I'll be back next year, and I might even be able to get in for free because 12 and under is free. I keep forgetting to mention that. It's $5 for anybody, which is practically free. But then if your kids are 12 and under, they actually get in for free. Are there things for kids to do here as well?
1: Oh, yeah. We've got the gold panning. Plus, a lot of these dealers have, a couple little polished stones or something for the kids. Or give them a dollar or two, and there's always something here for that amount of money. And I'm seeing a lot of kids here. They're learning about fossils, rocks, gems, everything. This is a great family activity.
0: Yeah. Yeah. And I know now you mentioned that. I've seen a few friends roll through here. And this one woman I know, she gave her kid a $5 bill. And the kid came out with like a bunch of stuff because there's a bunch of 50 cent and $1 bins where you can get like anything in that bin for a dollar or 50 cents. So that's really cool. A lot of really cool crystals and stuff. And, if you want to give your kid just a $5 bill, they'll be able to run rampant and come back with a bag full of stuff that they can take home and be happy with.
1: Yeah. I was seeing some fossilized mosasaur teeth at the fossil booth in the back for $5. I couldn't believe it. A fossilized tooth for $5. Give the kids $5 and they get a mosasaur tooth.
0: Yeah, they also have, it's back there next to the T-Rex teeth, which is a real thing. There's actual T-Rex teeth. Joel and I were talking about how that you can see on the tooth how serrated it is. It's insane. That's not $5, but so we're just saying that there's range. You can get anything from 50 cents to buying something. I'm sure there's stuff here that's like $8,000. So if you want to spend a lot of money, you can, but you can also walk around for, the $5 admission and get an eyeful and not spend another cent and really enjoy your time here.
1: That's right. Yeah. Come on down. We'd love to see all of you. We got air conditioning, food trucks, four venues here, exhibit hall, extension hall, the patio, south parking lot, just a lot to see and do.
0: Well, I love it. Well, Joel, thank you so much for talking to me throughout the day. And we're going to get on out of here. But once again, they're open until 6 o'clock this evening, then tomorrow 10 to 4. So it's going to be a really good time tomorrow as well. So come on back. Enjoy yourself. Enjoy your weekend. You can spend a whole weekend here. But I'm getting out of here.

0: here. I've had a lot of fun today. Thank you so much to the Four Corners Gem and Mineral Club and the Four Corners Gem and Mineral Show. And I can't wait to come back next year. Every year, it's like the highlight of me, my year. Joel, we'll see you.
1: Okay, yeah. We'll see you next year.
0: This has been Joel and Chad broadcasting live on KRSJ, your band of country. Love you, bye.

0: crisis talks in Oman. I'm Carmen Roberts, Fox News. Iran and Middle East diplomats are holding talks in Oman today over the U.S. demand that Tehran keep the Strait of Hormuz open. Talks are focused on safe navigation through that key waterway, with reports that Iran may consider creating a new travel route to ease tensions.
1: The administration says it has set a deadline of today for Iran to state that it will cease attacks on ships in the Strait of Hormuz and that it will reopen the waterway toll-free. President Trump also says that Washington has agreed to continue talks at the request of Iran. Today, Iran's foreign minister arrived in Oman to talk about traffic in the Strait of Hormuz. Amid new escalation, Iran's new supreme leader issued a first statement today saying that Iran must avenge his late father. According to a Wall Street Journal report, Israel shared intelligence with the U.S. that it said indicated a fresh Iranian plan to kill President Trump.
0: Fox's Alex Hogan reporting. President Trump says he's ordered the U.S. military to destroy Iran if it succeeds in assassinating him. The International Energy Agency has warned a return to fighting will expand the global energy crisis. And while U.S. crude dipped 1% yesterday to $71.41 a barrel, it gained about 4% for the week. Crews in Missouri make more than 350 water rescues after epic flash flooding, and more states are at risk over the weekend.
2: There's been so much rain across this area, any additional rainfall will cause flooding, and it's a large area that we're worried about. Major cities like Indianapolis, Louisville, down towards Nashville, maybe even towards Atlanta, all spots where you could see some really heavy rainfall.
0: Fox meteorologist Adam Klotz, one person is missing in the Missouri floods. The governor has declared a state of emergency. And the Justice Department subpoenas New York Times journalist over a report on security concerns involving the Qatari gift Air Force One. 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
0: A long-delayed new gateway between the U.S. and Canada finally has an opening date after the two countries settle a dispute over who benefits from the tolls.
5: The Gordie Howe International Bridge connecting Detroit and Windsor, Ontario, is scheduled to open July 27th. Its debut was delayed last month amid tensions between Washington and Ottawa, with President Trump demanding greater U.S. control and compensation. Under the new agreement, the countries will share the bridge's net toll profits, and future toll changes will require U.S. approval. The roughly $4.4 billion crossing was financed entirely by Canada. Officials say the bridge should ease congestion, shorten border waits, and speed up billions of dollars in trade between the two countries. Pam Husso, Fox News.
0: The Pentagon releases new footage of a mysterious star-shaped object as part of its UAP file disclosures.
15: One of the videos was captured just last year by the U.S. Pacific Command. The footage was taken on January 1st over the Yellow Sea, and it shows an unidentified object that looks like a six-point star. President Trump has demanded transparency regarding unidentified flying objects, aerial phenomena, and alien life. But the Pentagon has previously said they found no evidence of aliens or extraterrestrial intelligence. They've suggested other reasons for these unresolved cases, including lack of sufficient data. They say the private sector is welcome to provide their own expertise, and in the meantime, they will continue to release new files in the coming weeks on a rolling basis.
0: Fox's Madeline Rivera reporting. This is a fourth batch of UAP files that have been released. And a chaotic running of the bulls in Spain's San Fermin Festival left one runner gored in the face and 12 others injured. Six bulls raced through the packed streets of Pamplona, knocking down runners during the two-minute dash. I'm Carmen Roberts, and this is Fox News.
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0: Jake Jones here. I got a quick look for you at your local Four Corners forecast this weekend. And very hot, very sunny. 97 degrees we'll be sitting at here in Durango to kick off the weekend, with very small chances of precipitation moving into the Four Corners come Sunday. That will increase on Monday to about a 60% chance here in Durango. But we could be seeing some of that start this weekend. But for the most part, big sunshine across the Four Corners, high temps in the high 90s, close to the hundreds. Heat advisories likely to be in effect across the region.
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0: The ceasefire is over. I'm Daria Albinger, Fox News. That from President Trump as the U.S. and Iran continue to carry out retaliatory strikes on each other.
1: No reports thus far as to any potential attacks in the Strait of Hormuz today, although there is new escalation amid new threats today issued by both sides. The supreme leader in Iran issuing his first written statement that avenging his late father must take place. And according to a Wall Street Journal report, Israel shared intelligence with the U.S. that it said indicated a fresh Iranian plan to kill President Trump. Trump says that orders have already been given threatening Iranian decimation if Iran were to carry out such a plan, writing in part, quote, 1,000 missiles are locked and loaded and aimed at the Islamic Republic of Iran with thousands of more to immediately follow should the Iranian government act on its threat.
0: Fox's Alex Hogan in Washington. The Pentagon's released some new footage of what appears to be a mysterious star-shaped object.
2: One of the videos was captured just last year by the U.S. Pacific Command. The footage was taken on January 1st over the Yellow Sea, and it shows an unidentified object that looks like a six-point star. President Trump has demanded transparency regarding unidentified flying objects, aerial phenomena, and alien life. But the Pentagon has previously said they found no evidence of aliens or extraterrestrial intelligence. They've suggested other reasons for these unresolved cases, including lack of sufficient data. They say the private sector is welcome to provide their own expertise, and in the meantime, they will continue to release new files in the coming weeks on a rolling basis.
0: This is the fourth batch of UAP files released. Quarterfinal action today at the World Cup. Norway and England are now playing in Miami, and later tonight, Argentina and Switzerland will meet 9 p.m. Eastern Time. 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
0: The White House has subpoenaed four journalists for the New York Times. It's part of an investigation into a report about security concerns involving the president's new Air Force One. The Justice Department says it's focused on potential leaks on national security information, not on the journalists themselves. The Trump administration's issued an audit for the Smithsonian Museum on all organizations that are cultural and receive federal funding.
5: A scathing 162-page report accuses the Smithsonian Institution and the National Museum of American History in particular of extreme political activism. Titled Saving America's Story, the report is the first product of President Trump's March executive order calling for an audit of all cultural institutions that receive federal funding. In it, the Smithsonian leadership is charged with promoting ideas like open borders and transgender advocacy. Despite the American History Museum commemorating the country's 250th anniversary, the report claims that America's founding fathers are hardly featured and introduced chiefly through their connection to slavery. At the National Museum of American History, Alexandria Hoff, Fox News.
0: Heavy rain has caused flash flooding in parts of Missouri.
6: We've got a great update coming out of southeastern Missouri today. 351 rescues, 200 of those summer campers, children, a camp that definitely is a place where kids want to go to enjoy. But of course, Mother Nature bringing in this flooding rain, and it was just overwhelming. We had anywhere from a 3 to 19 foot water rise along the Black River in the early morning hours on Friday. Those campers all brought up into the dining hall, and unfortunately, they were stuck. The roads around that camp were washed away, the water too high for emergency vehicles, and so Blackhawks and choppers had to go in there.
0: Fox Weather's Jane Minar, the National Weather Service, says the weather in Missouri impacts the Ozarks eastward to the Ohio and Tennessee River valleys. I'm Daria Albinger. This is Fox News.
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0: Jake Jones here. I got a quick look for you at your local Four Corners forecast this weekend. And very hot, very sunny. 97 degrees will be sitting out here in Durango to kick off the weekend, with very small chances of precipitation moving into the Four Corners come Sunday. That will increase on Monday to about a 60% chance here in Durango. But we could be seeing some of that start this weekend. But for the most part, big sunshine across the Four Corners, high temps in the high 90s, close to the hundreds. Heat advisory is likely to be in effect across the region.
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1: 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Well, I sat down with Andrew Litton, the principal conductor for Music in the Mountains. Andrew, what would you say to someone that has never been to a Music in the Mountains concert?
2: Oh, I think just walking in the concert hall and experiencing the music we're going to play is enough. In a way, it's so enriching. The music, it fills your soul. It transports you to places that words alone can't do. And I think that's what's the magic of attending a concert. You're suddenly in a shared experience in silence, listening to this music, wonderful music being performed. I think it can be life-changing, I really do. And especially if you approach it with an open mind. Sometimes even just close your eyes and let the sound envelop you and see where it takes you. What's so great about the music we're playing, it doesn't have a story, but the composer always has some sort of thing they're trying to tell us. And so that leaves a totally blank canvas in one's own mind as to what this is telling me. What am I feeling now? What is this making me feel? And ultimately, it makes you feel really good.
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0: Bubba went down to Georgia. He was looking for a soul to steal. 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

0: turned deadly. I'm Carmen Roberts, Fox News. Search and rescue crews recover the body of a missing Missouri woman who was swept away from her home yesterday as dangerous floodwaters tore through Crawford County. The Missouri State Highway Patrol said the body of Faith Gregory was recovered about a mile from her home after an extensive search. More rain and flooding is expected, with the threat expanding farther south. Fox meteorologist Adam Klotz has more.
1: What a scary situation across Missouri. They saw in some of those communities on the high end as much as a foot of rain. We're still tracking a risk of some flooding as we move through the weekend. Now, that's shifted a little farther off towards the east. We're seeing at least some flooding, flood alerts, flood warnings there across portions of southern Illinois, getting into Kentucky. So really along the Ohio River Valley, those are the areas where that rain is going to continue to come down. We've got a frontal boundary that's just kind of draped across that region. A whole lot of humidity there, and these storms are just one after another after another. When you start to see these storms train, that is when these rainfall totals can start to get really high.
0: Iran's Revolutionary Guard Navy just announced the Strait of Hormuz is closed until further notice and until the U.S. interference in the region stops. And this comes after Iran's Navy said it fired on a ship today trying to travel along an unapproved route in the Strait and was struck by a warning shot. The Navy says no vessels will be permitted to transit the Strait. And GOP Congresswoman Claudia Tenney of New York, who sits on the House Intelligence Committee, told Fox News prior to this,
2: "I don't think that negotiations with them is going to stop this. I think they only understand one thing, and the only reason they're at the table is because we've pretty much decimated their Navy, and we've really taken out a lot of their ability to retaliate, and certainly they have some assets left."
0: America's listening to Fox News.
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0: Repeating our top story, Iran's Revolutionary Guard Navy just announced the Strait of Hormuz is closed until further notice. In other news, Democrats in Maine are scrambling to find a new candidate to challenge Republican U.S. Senator Susan Collins after Graham Platner officially withdrew from the race. Platner, who won the Democratic primary, filed paperwork yesterday, ending his campaign. Democrats have until July 27th to find a replacement for the November election. Now that the FIFA World Cup is in play in the U.S., sports bettors are facing a gambling boom, and that is raising concerns.
5: A betting boom. Billions of dollars flowing from countries across the globe, and the World Cup is fueling the fire. Industry analysts expect fans to set record gambling numbers, even more than the Super Bowl. Some analysts predict more than $50 billion in global wagers. Deutsche Bank projects $3.3 billion in wagers through U.S. sports books, led by sites like DraftKings and FanDuel. While legal sports betting explodes, experts say it makes it hard to rein in other sports betting. In college sports, some betting is legal, but gray areas are plentiful. Prop bets are growing increasingly controversial.
6: In Washington, David Spunt, Fox News.
0: Apple sues OpenAI, accusing it of stealing trade secrets.
7: The suit says the theft of Apple's trade secrets by the maker of ChatGPT was part of a coordinated pattern of misconduct at an institutional level.
0: Fox's Lisa Lacera, OpenAI denies wanting any secrets from rivals. And the New York Times is pushing back against the Justice Department over subpoenas seeking testimony from several of its reporters next week. Those subpoenas come after the Times reported on security concerns involving President Trump's new Air Force One. And the National Press Club is calling on the DOJ to immediately withdraw the subpoenas. I'm Carmen Roberts. This is Fox News.
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0: Jake Jones here. I got a quick look for you at your local Four Corners forecast this weekend. And very hot, very sunny. 97 degrees will be sitting out here in Durango to kick off the weekend, with very small chances of precipitation moving into the Four Corners come Sunday. That will increase on Monday to about a 60% chance here in Durango. But we could be seeing some of that start this weekend. But for the most part, big sunshine across the Four Corners, high temps in the high 90s, close to the hundreds. Heat advisory is likely to be in effect across the region.
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0: 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I spoke with Angie Beach, the executive director of Music in the Mountains. Angie, the Pops Night concert this year is Mardi Gras Madness?
1: Oh yeah, we're going to New Orleans. I'm so excited. The Mardi Gras theme is a party just in and of itself. Pops Night is on August 1st, and it's out at Skyute Casino in their ballroom. We're going to have Byron Stripling. He is very celebrated conductor, trumpet player, vocalist, and he does the very best of New Orleans jazz. So you're going to hear things like When the Saints Go Marching In, I Got My Mojo Working, Basin Street Blues, Maple Leaf Rag, and a whole bunch of other really fun songs that are going to get you up out of your seat and wanting to do a second line. And it's the full orchestra performing with Byron Stripling and his rhythm section. I mean, it's just going to be an incredible night. Bring your dancing shoes, and if you want to go out with the Mardi Gras, bring your beads, bring your masks. We're going to have some fun. All of the information is at musicinthemountains.com.
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0: draws a line in the sand. I'm Daria Albinger, Fox News. Iran's Revolutionary Guard has declared the Strait of Hormuz closed after the latest round of retaliatory strikes between it and the U.S.
1: It appears that act of revenge by Iran was foiled when President Trump attended that NATO summit in Turkey, a country that borders Iran. With the ceasefire over earlier today, Israeli forces stopped a plot of their own. Troops from the IDF's Golani Division spotted Hezbollah fighters bringing anti-tank missiles into a building inside the southern Lebanon buffer zone. The IDF watched the terrorists bring these rounds into the building. They waited until the terrorists were all inside and leveled the building. The IDF said secondary explosions were seen afterwards. Recall last month, Hezbollah fired similar anti-tank rounds at an Israeli Merkava tank, killing all four soldiers inside.
0: Fox's Lucas Tomlinson in Tel Aviv. The Pentagon's released another batch of UAP files, what we used to call UFOs, and this one includes what appears to be a mysterious star-shaped object.
2: One of the videos was captured just last year by the U.S. Pacific Command. The footage was taken on January 1st over the Yellow Sea, and it shows an unidentified object that looks like a six-point star. President Trump has demanded